0: very high-powered Oregon State offense. Rams give up 385 yards in the first half. Three straight weeks you've given up 300 yards plus in the first half of play. Third and inches, run over the left side, first down. Not by much, but Darrell Robinson got enough as he got wrapped up by the defensive tackle, Tyler Bailey, junior out of Hammond, Louisiana.
1: It's just a little trend I see. They just seem to have more success running on that left side of the line. If there's a little more struggle on the right.
0: Colorado State offensively, 208 yards of total offense. Really a balanced attack for the Rams. 106 through the air, 104 on the ground. Rams wear the white pants, green jerseys. They have the green helmets with the gold Ram curl. Meanwhile, orange pants, white jerseys, black numbers, orange helmets for Oregon State. Quick throw to the near side. Grabbed there by Javon Moore at the 35. Jitterbugs his way up to about the 40-yard line, right on the numbers before he's brought down. Aiden Sullivan, the linebacker, on the stop for the Beavers.
2: Brought down at the 40-yard line.
1: And that's just getting into a playmaker, and you're asking him to make a play. They get a little bit of a block from his compatriot, the fellow wide receiver. Just ask your guy to make a play.
0: Moore with his third reception of the season, the junior college transfer from Iowa Western. Second down and six for the Rams. Football at their own 40-yard line. Two wide receivers out to the right, two to the left. They'll swing the pass out to the right side. Darrell Robinson caught at the 40. Just did get tripped up as he got to the 44-yard line. Boy, that was close to popping it to the outside. Well, we're happy to be joined in the booth by the president of Colorado State University, Miss Amy Parsons. Ma'am, great to see you. How
3: hey guys,
0: are you?
3: Happy homecoming. Good to see you.
1: Yeah, good to see you.
0: Happy homecoming. And what can you say about this homecoming all day? Just beautiful weather. You guys dialed up the great weather, and then this crowd, unbelievable.
3: We sure do. And last night with the bonfire, and the night before, distinguished alumni. We had a huge 5K this morning. It's been days of great events for homecoming.
0: Third and three for the Rams at their own 43-yard line. From the pistol, the handoff to Robinson right up the middle, plunges forward. Oh, he's squirted through. It's going to be a first down out to the 50-yard line. Let's go. Time for this Ram offense to pick it up and pick up their defense. Is homecoming your favorite weekend
3: yes.
0: of the year? I figured it was. I saw you yesterday right outside the stadium. You had just taken your picture with Shaq Barrett. I mean, homecoming is what it's all about.
3: And how great is it to see Shaq Barrett and to invite these Hall of Famers back and all these sports. I mean, it's just so, so excited to see him. Yeah, no, as an alum, and now I'm an apparent of an alum,
0: right.
3: Which is the first year I can say that. Super exciting.
0: Yeah, you have the trifecta, an alum, a parent, and the president.
3: That's right.
0: Rams will run the reverse to the right side. Terrence Smith wants to throw, fires over the middle, and he throws an interception at the 35 to the 40. 45-50 was the safety, Drake Vickers. He had a man out there, and he just overthrew it. Rams went to the bag of tricks, and he overthrew it, and it was Vickers playing center field, and he makes the INT, so the Beavers will take over with 10:55 to go in the third, and a 35-14 game with Oregon State with the lead. I think they're going to go to a TV timeout. We're going to keep it here anyway with you, Amy, but you do have the trifecta, and that's pretty fun. Nobody else can say that.
3: This is the first year I have the trifecta because my oldest daughter graduated,
0: okay. And
3: she's back with all her friends,
0: yes.
3: And they're going to have a blast
0: that's
3: out
0: right.
3: there tonight. And yeah, and my nephew's a freshman, so I get to experience this all through his eyes. This is his first year at homecoming, and just what a beautiful few days.
0: Yes.
3: You know, and Christy Bolander and Alumni Association do such a great job of getting everybody back here. And, you know, Fort Collins, you see it in all the bars and restaurants all around town, just welcoming everybody here. And, you know, for our big crowd to experience
0: yes.
3: the first Pac-12 conference play is pretty exciting.
0: Yeah, I thought the Pac-12 did you guys a favor, too, just like, okay, homecoming, we're going to give you a historic game at your place. And, boy, Ram country showed out.
3: All That's right. for sure.
0: First down and 10 for Oregon State at the Ram 48-yard line. And they'll hand it Newberry off the left side, and he powers ahead to about the 45-yard line. Rams had that pretty well defensed that time. Yeah, the bonfire last night, obviously, the Hall of Fame. And I know you came over to take a picture with Shaq Barrett. Did you get a chance to visit with Shaq a little
3: bit? I sure did. He's such a great guy. And, you know, they've moved back to Colorado, so we're
0: yes.
3: excited to really have him around the Ram family. And, you know, today we had basketball, too.
0: Yeah.
3: We had a scrimmage.
0: Yes.
3: We got to see sort of a first look at the team today. That was awesome.
0: Yeah, I love that homecoming basketball scrimmage. I don't know what started about 4 or 5 years ago.
3: Mm-hmm.
0: Maybe longer than that, I guess. And, boy, it's a great chance for people to see the basketball team. Atkinson throws on second down and six left. flat. Nowhere to go for A.J. Newberry. Rams had it bunted up. Then bring up third down here, Marty. And this is the longest third down that Oregon State has faced today.
1: Can we get a little homecoming magic to get this done? Hey, you know what I love about this homecoming, which I've loved the last couple of years?
3: Yeah.
1: It's homecoming on campus. How big of a deal is that when you bring them home and they can reconnect with the rest of
3: it's
1: campus?
3: It's the best, right? It's an excuse to be here.
1: You've got the Oval, everybody.
3: Did you see the Moby lot today?
1: Yes.
3: How many tailgaters we had over there?
1: I hit all the traffic on the way.
3: It was incredible. Yeah, I love that.
0: Third down and six. Atkinson down the sideline. He air-mailed his receiver incomplete. That'll bring up fourth down.
3: Okay. All right.
0: Let's see what Oregon State wants to do. Their offense is staying out there. Would they go for it up 21 at this spot? They've done what they wanted offensively. They're going to leave their offense out here, Marty. This is an interesting call.
1: It's no man's land kind of with a punt, too. You know, you'd have to back it up, so unless they take a penalty to play field position here.
0: Oregon State's going to go for it up by 21 here in the third, fourth and five from the Ram 43-yard line. Colorado State looks like they're going to bring some pressure. Atkinson is setting the protection along the offensive line to reset Newberry to his left side. He takes the snap, looking to the right. Here comes the Rams pressure, throws to the right side, caught. First down, 35-30 to the outside, 25, pushed out of bounds, and the sticks will move. It looks like the Rams were going to get home to the quarterback. He escaped and then found the wide receiver, Aaron Butler, out on the right side. He was wide open, and he takes it for the first down. Man, does that hurt.
1: There's been a lot of times we've been so close to getting an arm on Atkinson, he could just throw it at the last minute, and he finds an open guy all the time.
0: We have President Amy Parsons here in the booth. We'll continue our conversation with her as Oregon State is back to the line of scrimmage from the 24. Quick throw in the right flat, caught by Reichley, and takes it to the 20-yard line. Talk a little bit about the Pac-12, because this is a historic day, Amy, isn't it? And first game ever in the Pac-12, and this has been 2 years in the making.
3: At least two years in the making. You know, in a lot of ways, it's 10 years in the making.
0: That's
3: it's
0: correct.
3: Building this football stadium. It's building the program. It's hiring guys like Coach Mora, and that really sets us up for success in the Pac-12. So I think it's been a long time coming, and
0: it
3: it's really satisfying to be playing in conference now.
0: Yeah, the Rams 2 years ago officially were members, the announcement, but you're right. Way more than that work went into it. Run over the right side on second down at six. Ahead across the 20 to 15. And that'll be close to a first down. It is enough for Cornell Hatcher.
1: I was going to say, it validates the vision because it's a long-term vision. We started with Dr. Frank. It started, you know, with you on that panel talking about what if we did this for the stadium? Why not? What if? Why can't it be us to do this? And this is exactly the culmination.
3: And we needed all of that
1: to
3: get here today.
1: Exactly.
0: So Atkinson from the shotgun, from the 15-yard line, hands to Hatcher, the left side, and stumbles a bit and takes it inside the 10-yard line. With that, let's take 10 seconds for station identification. 10 seconds on the Colorado State Sports Network.
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0: So it's second down and four at the 8-yard line for Oregon State, leading by 21. Quick throw, left side, have the tight end. It's Eric Olson looking for the corner of the end zone, lowers the pads. He is in for the touchdown. It's 41-14. Oregon State starting to run away with this thing a little bit. Again, we have Amy Parsons, president of Colorado State. Amy, yep. I know you got
3: to
0: go.
3: It might be time for me to leave the booth, guys.
0: We're going. I do want to say this, and you talked about Christy Bolander, executive director of the Alumni Association. Of course, you have a great, to come back to campus, the alumni can come to the Alumni Center here. You get to walk around.
5: Really
0: there's so much good stuff.
5: And that one to replay review.
0: But Christy does a great job, and Christy and I were reminiscing in San Antonio last week because we've both been around a long time,
3: as
0: have you. But we were talking about the old main bell was gone from 1919 to just about, 10 years ago. It showed up on her driveway.
3: On her driveway.
0: And we talked about that at the coaches show the other night, and there were so many people that had not heard that story before, and they were just flabbergasted. It's one of the best
3: stories
0: ever.
3: There's so many great stories just woven into games. Day and, you know, and Christy Bollander and what they do in the Alumni Association. And I tell you, you talk about the Pac-12. One of the most important things about being in the Pac-12 is that now every game like this is on national television.
0: Yes.
3: And so everyone gets to see the beauty of our campus, gets to see the strength of our academic programs, how special our community is. And I've been hearing from people all over the country saying Fort Collins is so beautiful because we've got this broadcast now that shows what it looks like, just like what you're seeing out here right now. The sun setting in the mountains, the beauty of the campus, and people are standing up and taking notice all across the country now who maybe weren't familiar with us before.
1: And alums that live out of state, my brother in Florida, can see the game, see it easily.
3: Absolutely.
1: That's a big deal. So alums, it engages them to be back in to say, I can see my team, my program, my college on TV.
3: Yep, 100%.
0: Well, look, I know the football game hasn't gone the way that we wanted to, but when you take this homecoming weekend in its entirety.
5: After review, ruling on the field is upheld. Touchdown.
0: It really has been a first-class homecoming, and congratulations to you guys. I mean, say the stadium record, the students are great, the fans were great.
3: The weather's perfect. The
0: weather's great. It's everything except
3: we've
0: for
3: had some cold homecomings up here. A luxuriously beautiful homecoming game. Yeah.
0: Indeed. Well,
3: Amy, thanks, guys.
0: Thank you so much.
1: Thank
0: we appreciate
1: you.
0: Everything you do.
3: Yeah, thanks for everything you
1: thank
3: do. Take
1: you.
3: Care. Go Rams.
1: Thank
0: okay.
3: You.
0: That is President of Colorado State University, Amy Parsons, joining us here in the booth on this homecoming 2026. And unfortunately, it's a Colorado State offense that turned the football over. Their opening drive of the third quarter. And then they gave up a 4th-and-5. And Oregon State finds the end zone again. It's 42-14 Beavers. 7:26 to go in the third quarter of play. We'll take a timeout. More to come after this. The Colorado State Sports Network from Learfield.
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0: All right, 42-14, Colorado State trailing Oregon State here. 7:26 to go, and we are in the third period of play. 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Well, it's been a tough one here for CSU, and the defense just hasn't had a lot of answers for the Oregon State offense. 433 yards for the Beavers, 224 for the Rams. Colorado State in that opening drive, that third quarter, boy, they were moving the football. They decided to go in the bag of tricks, and wide receiver Terrence Smith threw an interception, and you knew it was a must-score drive, Marty, for the Rams to come out. You're down 21 at halftime. You got to score in that opening drive of the third quarter.
1: Yeah.
0: And instead, you turn it over for the first time in the game. And then, boy, that 4th-and-5 really, really hurt because CSU brought a little pressure. Atkinson looked like he was in trouble, but somehow squirted through that right side and then found a wide-open Aaron Butler on the right sideline for the easy pickup.
1: Yeah, I just, like I said, I know you're trying because we're behind. I just don't think that would have been the opportune time for trying to be too cute by half. We were kind of moving the ball. Let's sustain it. Let's just play football and get a drive.
0: So Oregon State come out to kick this one away for the second time here in the third period of play. And Oregon State's a nice football team. I don't think there's any question about that. The offense is good. The defense is pretty average, but it's an Oregon State football program that went 2-10 last year like the Rams did and revamped. And, man, they have found something in Atkinson And, of course, the freshman wide receiver, Jesse DeGree. They have been unstoppable offensively. And let's also say this, and Kayson Ferrar's played fine for the Rams, 9 of 16, 114 yards, but sure would like to have your top quarterback out here in Haas Haney. Yeah. And the Rams do not have Haney with that hamstring injury, missing his second game of the season. Kickoff's going to go out of the back of the end zone. Mel Brown, your

0: Rusher has also been knocked out of the game. So there's that too. And that doesn't help either. But at the same time, neither one of those two fellas played on the defensive side of the football.
1: No, in the last few series, Kaysan has not been as sharp as he's been. But to your point, he's also not, you know, giving up 300 yards rushing or however many on the ground. That's the thing. He doesn't play linebacker.
0: So the Rams will take over first down and 10 from their own 25-yard line. Two receivers out to the right, one to the left. Farrar takes a snap, handoff right up the middle. Darrell Robinson, good hard running across the 30. Takes it to the 32-yard line. Ran into Aiden Sullivan. That's a pretty big collision. Robinson at 6'1", 210. Sullivan at 6'1", 230. Pickup of 7 on first down. As the clock turns, 7 minutes to go in the third period of play and a 42-14 lead for the Beavers. Darren Smith Jr. in motion, right to left. Shotgun snap to Farrar, hands off to Robinson. Tries the left side that time, not much there. Tyler Bailey, the defensive tackle. We've called his name a handful of times. Bailey's played well. Minimal gain, third down.
1: Yeah, at this point, you just try to get better in increments, as we've said. A little better each play, a little better, and build upon that. That's all you can do.
0: From the pistol, play fake, rolling right, Farrar throws right flat, has Vereen, needs to make a move, does, has the first down on his feet at the 40, outside the numbers, 45, and shoved out of bounds by Drake Vickers, the safety, and the Rams move the sticks on a third down conversion.
1: That's a good play, good use of your tight end on that play. Same thing, just patience, see what's there. Hit your tight end a little drag.
0: Boy, he had to make a move against two Beaver defenders. Otherwise, he wasn't going to pick up the first down. Boy, he did and then some.
1: Well, that's if you're an athlete, then you just say, hey, it's one-on-one, man. If you can beat this guy one-on-one, we rely on you to do that.
0: Pickup of 12 yards. First down and 10 from the 46-yard line. Trips to the left, wins to the right. Rams go empty. Farrar, quick throw, right side, caught by Vic, and then got stuck as he started upfield at the 49-yard line. Boy, that's a pretty good pop right there. It was Cord Shaw, the backup linebacker.
1: And that's just that play. It's that simple, you know, throw to the out, get your best player, one of your best players, and say, think basketball, one-on-one, can you beat your guy?
0: 5:19 to go in the third period of play. Colorado State down by 4 touchdowns. On a homecoming, boy, a sold-out stadium. This place was electric early on. But the Beavers have had the run of play of this one. Two running backs now in the backfield, Robinson and Ross. Robinson to the left of Farrar. Ross is right behind him. Underneath give to Robinson. Don't check that. Farrar keeps it himself. They run the option. Pitch there to Ross at the very end and takes it into Beaver territory to the 46-yard line. Vindrawali with the stop for the Oregon State Beavers.
1: I've been calling that because I think Kaysan can be a threat to run. That wasn't as clean as I'd like to see, but I like the idea. Let him out there open and let's see if he can make a play.
0: Third down for CSU. Colorado State 5 of 9 on third down today. Stacked wide receivers on the near side. One wide receiver right. The throw. Farrar lofts it up. Right sideline in traffic. Deflected. Incomplete. Penalty marker comes in. Jackson Harper was right there. Vindrawali with the safety was with him. And Harper got up immediately. Was looking at the official saying, throw your flag.
2: Pass interference.
0: He already had.
2: Number 8, defense. 15-yard penalty. Automatic first down.
0: Silasa Vindrawali, the junior safety, returning starter from last year.
1: I'll take the flag, but that was pretty well covered. I mean, he had it. Was it Vereen out here a little bit in the flat that he could have thrown to, but he went for that angle. I mean, I'll take the penalty, but that was a pretty well covered play that Kaysan was throwing into.
0: So the pass interference call moves it all the way up to the 31-yard line. Rams moving left, right to left, rather, south to north here in quarter number 3. Harper, the man in motion from the pistol. Farrar, play fake, looks to throw. Rifles one near side, grabbed there at the 15-yard line and spun down to the turf. It was R.J. Vick. And Vick's starting to get more involved in the passing game. That's his 5th catch of the contest. The safety, Blake Thompson, had the coverage.
1: Look, we haven't stopped Oregon State at all defensively, but quite frankly, Oregon State hasn't necessarily stopped us. We have shot ourselves in the foot.
2: Kaysan's
1: been a little off on some of his passes, again, I think that Coach Tracy calls a great

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3: Back here in Fort Collins at Sunny Lubick Field in Canvas Stadium, a sold-out crowd, and some of them have already made their way to the exits with 4:02 to go in the third period of play. And Oregon State in control of this one, up 42-14. 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Back with Marty Lenz, Brian Roth with you. Marty Cesario down there on the sideline. It's a Ram offense that started their own 25-yard line here, and they've got six plays, 61 yards. They have a first down and 10 to 15-yard line of Oregon State, but work to do. They're down 42-14. And this is one of those instances, too, Marty, and we've seen it in the past where you get this great crowd out here. And in fact, a third sellout already in the season for CSU. And the Ram fans are thirsty for winning football, and I think it's on the horizon here. But it's one of those where you get all these people out, and it's a homecoming. You get a lot of folks that probably are going to be their one and only game this year, and you wanted to put a better foot forward than you have so far tonight.
4: And maybe we have to be, I know it's a different era of college football, but maybe there are still times that it takes, even with the roster shift, to rebuild. And maybe that's what we're seeing and witnessing.
3: All right, first down and 10 for CSU. Maher in motion. Snap to Farrar, hands off, right up the middle. Robinson found a little daylight. Robinson spins his way inside the 10-yard line, up the hash marks to the 7. Dylan Lane, the linebacker, putting a stop to that play, but not before a pickup of 8.
4: As you say, Robinson's like a change of pace back. You know, we're used to seeing him and Brown, but I'm enjoying seeing Robinson get the majority of the carries and see what he can do and be more of a workhorse.
3: Darrell Robinson, 17 carries, 60 yards, 3.5 yards per clip. Four wide receivers set, nobody in the backfield this time. They'll fake the fly sweep. Farrar rolls to the right and heavy pressure throws in the end zone. Leaping grab, touchdown. Nadir Chuchi with the touchdown. And Colorado State on the board for the first time here in the third period of play. But a penalty marker back in that offensive backfield.
4: I think it's going to be a late hit on Farrar. I think something to the face. I'm pretty sure that's in that area.
3: Our referee is Chris Wiggins.
5: Personal foul. Roughing the passer, number 12, defense. The play resulted in a touchdown. The penalty will be enforced on the ensuing kickoff.
3: Well, penalty is going to be enforced on the ensuing kickoff. If you're going to kick it off from the 50-yard line here, no reason not to onside kick this, right?
4: Punch it. You kick it at an up back. You just toe punch it and say, handle the ball. That's what you do. They're going for two here.
3: Rams go for two, down by 22. Three wide receivers out to the right. Dominic Torrey, the tight end, out to the left. From the shotgun, Kaysan Farrar with Robinson with him. Takes a snap, lofts it up. End zone, incomplete. Boy, Torrey went up and got kind of pushed out of bounds, but the problem was, you just didn't give him enough space to make that catch. Threw it too far to the sideline. It's incomplete. 2 points conversion fails. And 3:22 to go in the third period. The score is 42-20.
4: And I don't argue that. I mean, you hate to be chasing points, but you're like, if you do the math, if we score here, we go 2-2-2. That gets us an extra 6 on each possession. So you're trying to, in a sense, make up possessions. It's the way that

0: That ball was when he couldn't come back to it. But if the receiver can come back, he could potentially create some sort of pass interference. But his momentum was carrying him out.
1: All right, we have timeout. We're going to use it. But again, the Rams are kicking it off at the 50-yard line. In a game, you haven't gotten many stops. You're down by 3 touchdowns. And again, this is one of those things where either onside it, try to punch it right at a up man and see if you can get the football back on the kickoff. I mean, look, you're kicking off from the 50-yard line. You may as well try. We have a timeout. 3:22 to go in the third. 42-20. Beavers in front of the Rams and the Colorado State Sports Network from Learfield.
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1: Well, 3:22 to go now here in the third period of play, and the Rams score their first touchdown of the second half and make it a 42-20 game, and Oregon State still out in front. That Rams touchdown is presented by Chevron, the human energy company. 7 plays, 68 yards to 3:30 off the clock, and Colorado State gets it into the end zone. Scoring drive brought to you by Peterson Toyota in Fort Collins, our proud sponsor of CSU Athletics. All right, time for a sideline report brought to you by Plant Miranda, the official audit, tax, consulting, and wealth management partner of the Colorado State Rams, down to the field level at Marty Cesario.
6: 88's batting 100. Yeah, Brian, I heard you going through the Major League Baseball playoff score, so I thought I'd tie that in. Nader Churchy has 3 catches in 2026, all 3 of them for touchdowns, and clearly his teammates enjoy that.
1: Yeah, that's quite a number, and of course he had one on a 4th and goal last week at UTSA where it was a jump ball. I mean, they just threw it right up to him when he went up and big target, snatched it out of the air.
0: Yeah, but that 7-foot wingspan or whatever he's got hit the big target, man.
1: The Rams are going to kick it off from the 50-yard line and see if you punch it at a guy. No, they're going to kick it out of bounds on the right side. Not sure what he was trying to do. They're going to get it at the 35, and again, you're kicking it off from the 40-yard line. And I think, you know, maybe just a flat-out onside kick, or like what you said, just toe punch it right into one of the up men.
0: I'm not sure
1: what he was trying to do there.
0: You set the ball up flat, not on the tee, just laying down, and you just look at the guy and you punch it at one of the up guys. More than likely, it's not going to be. I mean, they have a hands people out there, but test them out. It's like a knuckleball coming at you.
1: Well, that's too bad, because now they're going to get it at the 15 or the 25. Let me get this straight. See where they're going to put this. Usually when you kick it out of bounds, it's 35. Is it different because it was at midfield?
0: Maybe they know that. That's why they decided to do that. Say, well, there's nothing. We're not losing much yardage. Well,
1: the Oregon State coaches are... They're playing the music.
7: Kick out of bounds. Kicking team. Receiving team will take it. The ball at the 25-yard line, first down.
1: So they'll get it at the 25-yard line. Usually that's at the 35-yard line when you kick it out of bounds. But apparently...
0: When it's on, when you're that...
7: Correction. 23-yard line, not the 25.
1: Okay, fair enough. I'm sure the officials know.
0: Yeah.
1: I'm sure they do. But that's something you just don't see very often. And it just happened. All right, Oregon State takes over. First down and 10 from their own 23-yard line. Moving left to right. Oregon State's been unstoppable on offense. Atkinson to throw all day. Deep ball over the middle. Legree's out there. He hauls it in at the 45 and is knocked off his feet down to the 43 by DeMond Brinson, the safety out of Miami, Florida. Just like that, Beavers are in Ram territory.
0: Yeah. 3 is a very good player, just tough to cover. But ran across, just was running across the field. Atkinson just leads him and throws him.
1: Jesse DeGree, coming in this game, had 4 straight 100-yard receiving games in his career here to start. He's a true freshman out of Baltimore. Do you know that his only FBS offer was from Oregon State? Can you believe that? I mean, this kid is averaging 146 receiving yards per game to open up his career. 6 touchdowns.
7: Ruling on the field of a completed pass is now under review.
1: Huh. Okay. So they're going to review that one. He has 6 touchdowns coming into the game. He had 1 on the first drive here. That's 7. And then 1 in the third quarter. That's 8. 8 touchdowns. How does this kid not have a single FBS offer from Baltimore, Maryland, and he goes all the way across the country to Oregon State? That is just remarkable.
0: Well, you know what I'm thinking, though? Next year, he probably, just the way the lay of the land is, you'd love to see the kid stay. But if he keeps putting numbers like this, he's going to get a lot of offers, probably.
1: Well, let's see. He has his 5th straight 100-yard receiving game to open up his college career. If this play stands, and they're taking a look at it, we're looking at the video board. It's hard to tell from the angle we're getting here. But if that stands, 4 catches, 124 yards, and 2 more touchdowns for Jesse LeGree, 5'10", 172-pound, true freshman out of Baltimore, Maryland. And again, this was a kid who hadn't even played wide receiver in high school until his senior year of high school.
0: It's, you know, kids develop at different stages, different times. Scouts and recruiters look for different things. I mean, it's an inexact science.
1: Yeah.
0: I mean, obviously.
7: After review, the receiver did not maintain control all the way to the ground. The ruling on the field has changed to an incomplete pass. Second down.
1: Get a little bit of feedback there from our referee, Chris Wiggins' microphone, but got enough of that.
0: Little break.
1: Rams catch a break there, and that nullifies a 33-yard gain for Jesse DeGree. But you're right. I mean, look, recruiting is an inexact science. We all know that. But I just don't understand how this kid not have a single FBS offer. And you watch him, and he's just running by people out there. And he's been doing it all year. He did it against Houston. He did it against Texas Tech. He had 240
0: he looked great.
1: Receiving yards against Texas Tech, a top 15 team. Handoff right up the middle. Big hole. Newberry, watch out. 30, 35, still on his feet. 40, still on his feet. 45 before he tumbles out to midfield. Trayshawn Moore, the Rams safety, finally putting an end to that play.
0: Well, you talk about it in exact science. Hall of Famer and NFLer, Shaq Barrett, was what? University of Nebraska, Omaha. They canceled their program. That's how he ended up in CSU's lap.
1: And he didn't have a lot of options.
0: No.
1: And he ended up coming to CSU and became a Mountain West Conference defensive player there. And then he goes undrafted, too. First down out to the 48-yard line. Fly sweep, LeGree running right side, trying to get the edge. Does cut up the 45-40, spun down at the 30. 9-yard line. Another first down for Oregon State. Clock runs 1:53 to go. We're in the third, 42-20. Beavers with the advantage. Oregon State with the football. Then he goes undrafted. Shaq Barrett.
0: Yep.
1: Okay, so Mountain West Conference Player of the Year. What he did in the 2013 New Mexico Bowl was just things that legends are made of.
0: Yes.
1: You go undrafted, and then, okay, that's fine. Then he goes and fashions a 10-year NFL career where he wins 2 Super Bowl trophies and is named All-Pro twice. So scouts miss at every level as Newberry takes it off right tackle, gets 35, spins down to the 31. Damon Brinson on the stop, but way too much on first down. That's 8.
0: Well, that gets to where sometimes analytics and numbers are overvalued as opposed to saying, is he a football player? Can he play football? Shaq Barrett can play football. I don't care how much he can bench, squat, what his 40 time is. Can he tackle?
1: Yeah.
0: Is he aggressive? Is he smart? Boom. That's what he was.
1: And something you really can't even measure. It's just, do you have it or not? Do you have the knack for making plays?
0: Absolutely.
1: Some guys do. Some guys don't. Swing pass on the left side to the tight end, has it in the left flat, starts up the field, angle sideline 30, 25, pushed out of bounds to the 23 by Brinson. That's an easy pitch and catch for about 10 more. but Shaq Barrett, of course, inducted in the Colorado State Hall of Fame last night. I happened to MC that, and I was interviewing all the inductees up on stage last night, and Shaq and I were talking and mentioned about him going undrafted and how much that motivated me. He said, absolutely. And he said,

0: what it really did, it motivated me to change my body.
1: Well,
0: because he was just maybe a little overweight and he had too much body fat going into the NFL, and he just said, I just completely changed my nutrition, I changed my body. Over the left side, another big hole to Newberry, has it across the 20, cuts up field to the 15 before he's brought to a stop at the 13. Brinson again to safety. Penalty marker on the play, though. This should be coming back. But Shaq just said, look, I changed my body and changed my nutrition, changed the way I worked out, and man, I mean, he was so good for the Broncos.
1: Yeah.
0: Part of that Super Bowl 50 team in Santa Clara that beat the Carolina Panthers.
1: And I still think they were, I mean, Broncos have had success, but I look at that and think.
2: Personal foul. Shot block. Offense. Number 50. 15-yard penalty. Replay first down.
0: Tako Schoetz, the right tackle, gets called with that chop block. And that'll nullify a 9-yard gain. And it'll move him back all the way to the 36-yard line. But, yeah, great to see Shaq. Had a chance to hang out with him a little bit. And really just a great inductee class last night all together.
1: Yeah.
0: Oh, yes. Aaliyah Pete was a three-time All-American. She was a shot putter at Colorado State. Cole Rockhold, track and field and cross country. He was an All-American.
1: The track program, man, is just unreal.
0: And then Kate Steffen.
2: That is the end of the third quarter.
0: Kate Steffen, CSU volleyball. As we get to the end of the third period, it's Kate Steffen volleyball. Four conference championship teams, four trips to the NCAA tournament. They won every time in the NCAA tournament, at least one match.
1: Right.
0: And they went to the Sweet 16, and of course they had the big whiteout back in the day against Nebraska. And they beat the Cornhuskers in a reverse sweep. It was a great night last night here at Colorado State, and really great way to kick off homecoming. And, of course, the bonfire and everything last night at Lagoon, and followed by the festivities here today. The game, though, has not gone the way Ram fans have wanted it to go. Oregon State in control as we enter the fourth period of play. It's 42-20. We're back with the fourth period after this on the Colorado State Sports Network from Learfield.
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0: Well, it's up on the clock as we're set for the fourth period of play. 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Welcome back here. Brian Ruff, Marty Lenz in the booth. Marty Cesario's down on the sideline. Dylan Barishon, our onside engineer. Kara Bench and Caleb Allen back at Learfield Master Control. And a trio of students shadowing us here today. Carson Rottner, Drew Petty, and Cannon Ray with us. We appreciate them being in the booth. Some aspiring sports broadcasters. We're always happy to have some of the younger broadcasters up in the booth with us to

0: kind of show them the way a little bit, so we appreciate that.
1: Forget everything you learned today.
0: That's right. Do not do what
1: do not do, especially what this guy here standing says.
0: That's right. All right, so we flip sides of the field, and Oregon State now moving right to left. From the shotgun, Atkinson. This is first and 25. Atkinson all day, throws left flat, has DeCorian Temple to tie it in. Caught at the 32 and then dropped immediately by Jalen King. That's the freshman linebacker, Jalen King, from Clayton, North Carolina. So check down there on first and 25. So that 15-yard chop block penalty to close out that first period play. In the quarterback, 27 of 30, Marty, 303 yards. So Atkinson, fifth straight 300-yard game to open up this season. He's a kid that transferred from FCS Mercer. Atkinson to throw over the middle, man, wide open. There's Butler, caught at the 20, lost his footing a little bit as he stumbled across the 15, down to the 11-yard line. Jordan Lassard had the coverage, but, boy, first and 25, two plays, first down.
1: So kind of on that theme about young people developing at different stages. I mean, Atkinson playing at Mercer, and now at this level, and he looks like he should have been at this level all along.
0: Well, here's the interesting part, too, talking to their longtime radio voice, Mike Parker of Oregon State, said he didn't even win the Mercer job out of camp last year. Got in the season due to injury, and then end up throwing 34 touchdowns and parlay that into a step up at Oregon State. Handoff, right side, there's Hatcher. Cuts up with a five, and he's into the end zone for the touchdown. Went nearly untouched. And it's 48-20. The Beavers extend on their lead here in the opening minutes of the fourth period.
1: It's just, you hate to say it, there's just no answer. The defense just is not able to come up with any kind of answer. So, I mean, the thing you have to ask is, do they need to ask some different questions? Do they have to look at things and take a deep dive about where they are at this point?
0: Oregon State now over the 500 total yard mark. PAT is up and it is good from Caleb Ojeda. So 49-20 is the score here with 13:38 to go. And we are in the fourth period of play. It's been a tough one to watch if you're a Ram fan or to listen to if you're with us right now. Maybe you were watching at the game and driving home here listening to us now. 525 total yards for the Oregon State Beavers. They came into the game just 94 rushing yards per game. That's 134th in the nation out of 138. So amongst the worst. Well, here today, they got right. 195 rushing yards for Oregon State today. 7.2 yards per carry. And then, of course, you talk about the passing game. Braden Atkinson, 28 of 31, 330 yards, four touchdowns. And Atkinson has been pretty close to perfect. I mean, think about that. Three incompletions. And, oh, yeah, Oregon State has not punted once today.
1: And one of the incompletions was a drop. So, I mean, that actually Legree had, who's having a great game that they brought back. I mean, it's and what makes this game even harder is, unfortunately, and again, it's not their fault, but our offense is not playing at the clip they did, say, last week. We're like, okay, we're going to get the ball, we're going to go to the score. Our offense has had some struggles. Now, mind you, Oregon State's defense is probably a little better than the last few defense we played. They're middling when you do the measurements. But our offense hasn't been as sharp. But again, that's, you know, putting it on them and pointing it out is just saying, you know, that's a reality. But our issues lie with our defensive side of the ball.
0: It does. There's just no two ways about that. The defense has struggled so far here this year. And right now, it's a 49-20 game here for Colorado State as they get set to get the football back. We are in a TV timeout. We're going to keep it here. Taking a look at some of the scores from around the nation in the Pac-12. 6 minutes to go with the second period of play from Boise. The Broncos are into the top 25, ranked 22nd in the nation at 3-1. 21-6 over Utah State. The Aggies have had a tough run to open up the season. Utah State only averaging 13 points per game through the first four games of the season. Meanwhile, the top 25, BYU, 10th-ranked team of the nation. They're down in Fort Worth taking on TCU. The game's tied up at 7 apiece at halftime. Number 4, Miami is up 17-3 at Clemson, just underway in the second period. How about Colorado leading number 12, Texas Tech, 7-3. That game in Boulder at the two-minute timeout in the second. And USC, 18th-ranked team of the nation. They're up 10-7 over Washington. That game in L.A., 6-10 to go in the second period of play. And in Major League Baseball, again, the Dodgers and the Braves going at it. And that game has just gone final 5-3. Dodgers with the win over the Braves in the, one of the NLDS Division Series. Well, the Rams are going to get a bye week next week, Marty, and I think it comes at a good time. And you want to get Haas Haney right, and the quarterback, and Kayson Ferrar has been fine, and at least not the issue. But, boy, you'd love to see Haas Haney get right, kind of bring some of that swagger back. Because, you know, I think Haas is one of the leaders on this football team, and your star quarterback goes down. I think it ripples through the entire program. Not to say that everything's on that, but it'll be nice to get Haas Haney back.
1: Yeah, that'll help.
0: And you hope he's going to come back. I mean, you get the bye week, and then Thursday night or on October 15th. So really, I guess it's only 12 days from now. They go to San Marcos to take on Texas State. And Texas State is a very good offensive team. Now, their defense hasn't been very good, but their offense is good.
1: Yep.
0: As Oregon State will kick this one away to go over the head of Ross. And a touchback.
1: That's what I was concerned about. I mean, like I said, Oregon State's got a very good offense, but it's not like it gets any easier sledding offensively, you know, for the Rams facing these offenses in this Pac-12. They're all pretty good offenses that can exploit you, and, you know, at least in this current iteration of our defense, can exploit our defense.
0: So you go to Texas State, and then you get San Diego State here 3 weeks from today. It's an Aztec team that's really struggled scoring the football. You got the case of the mumps going through their football program. Did you hear that?
1: MMRs, baby.
0: That's incredible. They have Texas State tonight. Fly sweep right side Ross. Don't check that Smith. Running right. Cut up with the numbers at 30-35. Terrence Smith checked that. Smith. Court shot making the stop. That's a first down run out to the 38-yard line. 13:22 to go. We're in the fourth. 49-20. Oregon State with the lead over Colorado State. I like Oregon State. I think they're a good football team. Are they on Boise State's level? I don't think so. Colorado State snaps the ball. They'll get an offsides, and they're not going to do it. Late defensive lineman was loafing off the field. Handoff running right side, and running out of bounds was Darrell Robinson. Just not enough real estate. Cord Shaw ushered him out of bounds after the pickup of three. But, you know, you start looking at the Pac-12, who's going to be in the mix. Fresno State should be in the mix. Boise State, though, is the team to beat. And I think Oregon State's going to be in the mix, but I don't know. I just don't know if you have enough to beat Boise State. Boise just might run away with the conference. Ferrar back to pass, dancing in the pocket, eludes one. Now he's going to tuck it under, wants to run across the 40, which was the line of scrimmage, and to the 42-yard line.
1: I like that. Good decision. Just collapsed on him too soon, but he was, you know, again, this is what I like about him. He's mobile, but he's also somebody that can run.
0: And by the way, Oregon State's going to go to Boise on November 14th, so makes it all the tougher.
2: 12 men defense at the snap, 5-yard penalty, replay second down.
1: That's how they stopped us. Cheaters.
0: So instead of third and long, it'll bring up second and short.
1: Going into the bye week, look, this is, you're right, the timing may be good. I always say this, if you're playing great football, you don't want to take the bye, right? You want to keep the rhythm, the momentum. But as it looks right now, the Rams have kind of hit a wall a little bit. This will give them some time to maybe reevaluate and take a look at some things. And they desperately need to.
0: Right, and now a timeout called.
2: Timeout, Oregon State, their first of the half. This will be a media timeout.
0: But Jamarcus Shepherd, the first-year head coach over at Oregon State, is teeing off on one of the officials. He is hot. And he's calling for the referee, Chris Wiggins, to come over and see him. He's barking at him, saying, get over here. He's telling the head linesman, he goes, I don't want to talk to you. Bring the referee over. Again, what a job that Jamarcus Shepherd has done in his first year there at Oregon State. All right, we have a timeout. We're going to use it. 12:21 to go. We're in the fourth period of play. All Oregon State. It's 49-20. The Colorado State Sports Network from Learfield.
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0: Time for a Plant Moran sideline report, Marty Cesario.
6: Yeah, you guys are going through what the future would be for the Colorado State Rams, and, you know, the timing's real good right now, considering the situation at the Rams likely going to 2-3, going into the bye week. You think ahead, and would do the with a lot of humility, but they've got a path of modest resistance ahead of them. And again, we're using this with humility. The future six opponents on the schedule that are locked in are a combined 8-13. That includes 3 1-3 teams. The two teams you guys have been talking about, Fresno State, Boise State, both are 3-1. But otherwise, there's 3 1-win teams on the future schedule. And then you got that flex game, which reportedly is likely to be Texas State, sitting at 2-2, not looking that great. Again, with a lot of humility, because, you know, we're compelled to be that way considering what we're at. Modest resistance ahead in the future schedule for CSU.
0: Yeah, I think it's an overall Pac-12 conference that might not be as strong as a lot of us would like it to be. But Boise State's the clear favorite. All right, first second down and short. Handoff right side at the 50. Broke out 45-40. Still on his feet, 30-35. And Darrell Robinson takes it down to the 24-yard line. Dakari Hickel, the defensive end, had to come all the way back to make the stop.
1: Nice running by Robinson. Good blocking. That was a little bit of that right side of the line that I've sometimes been pointing out. They seem to not be as sharp, but that was some good blocking there. Great individual effort by Robinson.
0: Yeah, Darrell's still running hard out there. And it sets the Rams up with a first down and 10 from the 24-yard line. Kayson Farrar takes the snap, hands off to Robinson, tries the left side again, got to the edge, cut up at the 20, 15 on his feet, took a hard shot as he brought it inside the 10-yard line. It was Tavita Popmaya to make the stop, and a pretty good stick, but Robinson continues to run very, very well. The Rams are into the Starlink red zone. Starlink, fast, affordable internet, available anywhere.
1: Got to tell you, I've said this, even though we've had a few fits and starts with the offense today, you got to love what you're seeing offensively skill-wise with the Rams. There is some ability and some talent there.
0: So first and goal from the 9-yard line for CSU. Robinson's going to reset to the left of Ferrari's working out of the gun. Double tight end set to the right. Play fake, slant, throw. Vic had it in his paws and couldn't hold on as he got undercut right as he tried to catch that. Incomplete at the 4-yard line. Isaiah Hui, the Eastern Illinois transfer, was right there with him to undercut Vic. And now Vic is slow to get up. That's never a good sign. RJ Vic, 5 catches for 99 yards today. Came in as the leading receiver in both receptions, yards, and receiving touchdowns this season.
1: Love the slant call. That's better. He's got to throw that lower, though. You don't want to stretch the receiver out. If Farrar throws that right at the zero, right at his chest, at Vic's chest, then he's got that. He got it. He can go down. He's got 7 yards.
0: And RJ not using any help to get to the sideline, but he's skipping his way to the sideline, trying to keep weight off that left ankle. Second and goal from the 9-yard line for CSU. Tommy Maher in motion left to right. Handoff to Robinson on the right side. Made one man miss. Restarts at the 5. Trying to push the pile. He's at the 2. Down to the 1. Did he get in? Yes, he did. Touchdown, CSU. Fire the cannon. Rams back on the board here in the fourth period of play. Ways to go. It's 49-26.
1: Good effort on that run and then good push from the rest of the team to get him over the line.
0: comes at the 10:41 mark of the fourth period of play.

0: like the fact that the Rams are running the football here in the fourth period of play. And again, this is a CSU football team that has run fairly effectively this year. Came in averaging 177 rushing yards per game.
1: Well, we've got two good backs. And this is, like I said, with Brown, we don't know how, you know, hurt, if he's just nicked up. But it's nice to see Robinson kind of be the premier guy and see what he can do.
0: Rams are going to go for two here. From the shotgun, Kaysan Farrar takes a snap, lofts it into the end zone, incomplete.
1: Same play that they did last time, same corner.
0: Same exact play. Yep. Isaiah Hui was the defensive back. This time, instead of Dominic Torrey, they tried Javon Moore. And both times goes for a nod, incomplete. And Rams will be stuck at 26.
1: So now Farrar is what, two of four on a two-point conversions, because he got the two against BYU and these last two, that was Curry. I take that back.
0: Curry was the one that got those. But Colorado State goes down the field and puts six more on the board. You get 10:41 to go. Wanted to give you some of the numbers for Darrell Robinson, but the our stat broadcast that we use to keep stats up here in the radio booth has said the game's gone final. Says 49-20, game's final, and I'm sure the folks down at the stat booth are working to correct that, but this game is not final. Might be decided, but it's not final. Well, if you're CSU, you try to take whatever positives you can out of this one, and you move on, and a chance to reset that defense. And it allows you some opportunities to, Marty, change some things up defensively. Maybe tweak the scheme if you need to tweak it a little bit. Rams are going to kick this one off, and it'll go out of the back of the end zone. Darrell Robinson now over 100 yards here in the contest. 22 carries, 130 yards, 5.9 yards per carry, and has a touchdown in the game. Cannon Rain with the save there. I appreciate you, buddy.
1: Sorry, I didn't mean to interrupt you, because I wanted to hear that, and I'm glad to see that having said. I think, look, in this situation, everything is up for evaluation. You have to look at everything, especially on the defensive side of the ball. You've got to do an autopsy. You know, because right now the defense, you know, looks pretty, you know, dead in some areas. And I know Coach Moore, who was not pleased about it last week, is going to be less pleased about it this week.
0: So here comes Atkinson and the Oregon State offense. They want to throw one first down, a bomb. They're looking near side, out there, incomplete. Penalty marker comes down, and this is going to be pass interference on Trayshon Moore.
1: Pretty easy call, but, you know, at the same time, it's a spot foul. You're not giving up there, unlike the NFL, you know, trying to prevent the guy from making the play.
0: Aaron Hampton, the transfer from Alabama, was the intended receiver.
2: 15 defense is a 15-yard penalty and an automatic first down.
1: He was in good position, but this is the toughest thing to contort your body. If he turns his head to look for the ball, even though he got his arm there, he maybe could get away with that. It's like you got to, if you're looking for the ball or acting like you're making an effort, you can maybe get away with one.
0: So 15-yard penalty moves Oregon State out to their own 40-yard line. Atkinson will turn and hand off. Cornell Hatcher straight up the gut to the near side hash marks and burrows his way to the 45-yard line. Well, Mel Brown, the backup, or the starting running back for the Rams, went out in the first half of play here today, and it's been Darrell Robinson carrying the bulk of the load. He's been one of the offensive stars for the Rams. That's good to see. You'll see more of that, hopefully, moving forward, and hopefully Brown comes back, but that's a good 1-2 punch this Ram offense has at that running back spot with Robinson and with Mel Brown, two guys that played together at UConn 2 years ago. Hand off to the left side, Hatcher chisels his way back to that right side a little bit, maybe two, possibly 3 yards. And third down, now awaits Oregon State. 9:37 to go, we're in the fourth, 49-26, Oregon State with the advantage.
1: And I mean, I don't think Oregon State's content to just have the 49. I mean, they're content to run the clock, but look, they're still airing it out here.
0: Atkinson going to send two wide receivers to the left, has two tight ends to the left. Now both tight ends will reset to the right. And his running back Hatcher going to reset to the right too. This is third and two from the 48. Atkinson takes the snap, has plenty of time, crossing route, fires, caught, watch out, Legree, 40, 30, cuts back to the inside, 20, the freshman to the 10, and the freshman walks into the end zone for his third touchdown of the game, his ninth of the season, my goodness, and his fifth straight 100-yard receiving game to open up his career for a kid that had one FBS offer out of high school. It was Oregon State. Just incredible.
1: Watching the film, watching him against better competition, the Texas Tech, Houston, he still looked great. And he looked like a young man amongst boys against Montana and Utah.
0: Well, he had 240 yards against Texas Tech, the 12th-ranked team of the nation. BAT's up and good, and yikes, 56 on the board for the Beavers. And this one kind of has a feel of that stadium opening game back in 2017, but the roles are reversed. Rams won that contest 58-27, and they really blew it open in the second half. And this one was blown open in the second quarter. The Beavers taking a 21-point lead into halftime, and now it's 56-26 at the 8:58 mark of the fourth quarter. We have a timeout. We're back after this on the Colorado State Sports Network from Learfield.
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0: 8:58 to go here in the fourth period of play. 56-26, Colorado State trailing by 30 at home here to Oregon State. And again, the Rams have the bye week coming up next week. And then it's a Thursday night affair down in San Marcos. First ever matchup with Texas State. Texas State, one of the new members of the Pac-12. Texas State's been a team that scored a lot of points. They've given up a lot of points. Kind of like the Colorado State Rams here this season. Rams kickoff return team out there ready to field this one. A lot of folks here in this homecoming sellout have headed for the exits. Probably heading out to Old Town. Why not?
1: Yeah.
0: It's only 7:07. Time to get down to Old Town, right? Have a good time.
2: I mean, everybody.
0: Eat some great food.
2: Everything is we were talking about with President Parsons. It's been a great week.
0: It's been great. Fantastic
2: it's
0: weekend outside
2: of the game. It's been tough.
0: Yep. I mean, the tailgating out there was just terrific last night. The bonfire and the pep rally was awesome as well. They had a drone show last night. Man, this kickoff sails out of the back of the end zone. Rams will tee it up first down at 10 from the 25-yard line. So the Rams will come back out on offense. And you look at this CSU defense, and they've had a hard time getting stops here today. But the Ram offense has been pretty good. In fact, 200 rushing yards today for CSU.
2: That's a positive. Positive to see Robinson get the bulk of the carries because Brown, you know, appears to be nicked up, hurt, or, you know, they're being smart or cautious with him.
0: 22 carries for Darrell Robinson, 130 yards. Farrar wants to throw one first down. Deep ball looking near sideline. Throws into double coverage. It's incomplete. Took a shot. He was looking for the junior college transfer, Javen Moore.
2: Farrar's been a little off today. He was money last week. The first, you know, drive or two, he was pretty money. He's been just a little off the last few throws.
0: Stops the clock with 8:52 to go. In the fourth period of play, 56-26, Oregon State. Farrar working out of the pistol. Quick throw, right side, Maher, wide receiver screen, going nowhere. Boy, well defense that time. It was Kyrese Goodman, a senior for Oregon State, a guy that really hasn't played much in the last couple of years, but this year has become a really nice player for him.
2: Well, look, I mean, I would venture to say I thought Oregon State last year might have been in worse stead than we were at CSU, but it seems like that they found their footing pretty nicely so far.
0: So third and long here for CSU. It's called third and eight from their own 27-yard line. Wide receiver screen again. Tommy Maher found a crease, got it to 30, has it to 35, and the first down to the 37-yard line. Lane and Pomaya combining on the stop. Boy, they ran right back to that wide receiver screen at that time. Able to find a little daylight was Maher for the first down. Clock continues to run, 7:50 to go in the fourth period. Colorado State can send three wide receivers out to the left side. Single receiver to the right side is the tight end, Dominic Toy. Man in motion is Juice Farine. Oliver Lundberg now in there at running back. Lundberg takes the carry, running off right tackle. Good penetration that time, and nowhere to go. Stopped right at the line of scrimmage, maybe fell forward for a half yard. But a whole host of Beavers there getting up off the bottom of the pile, including Will Haberland, one of the defensive ends. So it's second down and 9 awaiting Colorado State.
2: You know, at this point, you just continue to work on the things, try to improve upon line play, running, pass schemes, plays.
0: Man in motion is Terrence Smith. Play fake to throw. Farrar has some time. Now under duress. Runs, rolls right. Throws sidearm right sideline. Lundberg right at the sticks. The line of scrimmage. And it makes the catch. He did catch it. Knocked out of bounds. No gain. Haberland, the defensive end again right there. Third and 9 for CSU. Clock runs. 6:30 to go.
3: Do
2: again, simple slant if you can get someone open. They've had success with that play.
0: Two receivers to the left, one to the right. Tight end to the right side as well. Lundberg remains in there as the running back. Farrar walks up to the line of scrimmage, maybe changing something up. Now takes the snap. Fires it left flat to Lundberg, and he dropped it. By Oliver Lundberg had it on that left flat. Not sure if he was going to be able to advance forward for much. I mean, he would have gotten a little bit, but he dropped the football. Incomplete. The Rams are going to be forced to punt this one away. A game that hasn't seen a lot of punts, but a game that hasn't seen a single punt from Oregon State.
1: Yes. The only team punting is CSU.
0: That is correct. Get it down to Marty Cesario here in just a moment. Sutcliffe to punt it away for the Rams. High wobbling kick, backpedaling there and making the fair catch was Xavion Nolan, the backup wide receiver. 6:02 to go. We're in the fourth period of play. It's a 56-26 lead for Oregon State. Downstairs to a Plant Moran sideline report.
3: RJ Vick come back out to the CSU sideline, except for he is not going to play. He's still limping. I'm looking at him right now. He just took off his left shoe. Also keep in mind, Mel Brown, we have not seen the lead running back for CSU in quite a while, so that's your leading runner and leading receiver not participating in the rest of this game.
0: Yeah, Brown went out a long time ago. I know Marty reported that for us. First down and 10 for Oregon State from their own 21-yard line. Give up the right side. There's a hold, 25, out to the 30-yard line. Treshawn Moore making the tackle for the Colorado State Ram. That's Trey Garrison, the

0: Third-string running back, true freshman out of New Orleans, Louisiana, picks up 8. Harrison has 17 carries on the season, make that 18 after that one. A.J. Newberry, their lead back, and he's been pretty good so far today, but most of the damage has been done through the air. Braden Atkinson has been terrific. Second down and 1. Quick toss to the right side, caught by the tight end, wide open. 35, got to the sideline, 40, 45, 50. The big man rumbles. And they're into Ram territory, pushed out of bounds at the 48-yard line.
1: Boy, it looks like they want to get 60. I mean, they're not, there's no stopping them. They're playing like it's a one-score game.
0: Yeah, they haven't let their foot off the gas, have they?
1: No.
0: And not that they should. I mean, it's Division I football.
1: That's right.
0: You're under no obligation to let your foot off the gas, but are they looking for 60?
1: Yeah.
0: So it's a first down into Ram territory at the 48-yard line. Atkinson will turn. He'll hand off. That's Garrison, the freshman, again, right up the guts of the defense that time. Ran into the big defensive lineman, Stephon Wright.
1: I must say, though, I've evolved in that position. I used to be like, hey, man, if you're up, what's the point? But then when I heard just saying, you know, certain coaches like Urban Meyer and saying, well, you know what? Stop us. If you don't want to get scored upon, come up with something to stop us. You know, he says, how do you put guys in that don't get a chance to play and tell them to throttle it down?
0: 4:07 to go here in the fourth period of play as we play this one out. Atkinson, shotgun snap, hands off to the freshman Garrison. This time, Colorado State had him bottled up a little bit more to the 45-yard line. Modest gain of about 2 yards. Clock continues to run. I know both teams are happy to see that. Just trying to play this one out. Hopefully nobody else gets injured. Rams just up.
1: Well,
0: R.J. Vick going down a moment ago. I mean,
1: well, and on that note, I mean, I'm somewhat surprised that Atkinson's still in there.
0: I'm a little surprised, too.
1: I mean, having said everything I said, you still got your starting QB in there for Oregon State. You're like, okay, that's a thing.
0: All right, third down, 3rd and 7 here for Oregon State. Set up the screen left side to Reichley, the fullback. Oh, has room, 40, 35, 30. Reichley rumbles down the sideline to the 25 and upended at the 22 by Trayshawn Moore. That is another big game, all the way down to the 22-yard line. Call that 28. 3 minutes exactly to go here in the fourth period of play. Now some soul-searching to do, no question, for CSU.
1: During a bye week, yeah, a lot of it. You know, trying to say, where are we at? Where do we stand? You know, at least, on the very least, on the defensive side of things, obviously.
0: All of a sudden, we got whistles here.
1: I mean, where I'm...
2: Timeout for an injured player.
1: Where I'm a little surprised, and of course, you know, you talk to the lead up to the season about what you think and you prognosticate. I think we kind of all felt
2: the injured player did leave the game. It is third down.
1: I think we all kind of felt that the CSU defense might actually be pretty good. I think we were talking about, wow, the front seven may actually be decent, you know, comparable, and that has not been, that just really hasn't been, you know, there were some concerns in the defensive backfield about this.
0: Yeah, you just never know, do you?
1: No.
0: You just
1: don't
0: know. You don't
1: know until you go out there.
0: I mean, with this much turnover for teams every year, you just don't know. Reichley straight up the middle, found a bit of a crease, and the fullback rumbles up the hash marks to the 15-yard line. He's a big boy, Reichley, 6'2", 230 pounds.
1: Well, and that gets to that point, too. You know, we thought, well, with the turnover, you bring in, you know, new young people, but they have to adjust to the system. Maybe it's not always, even if you do that, there still may be certain things with a program that you kind of have to build or rebuild upon. And maybe, like I said, that's maybe what we're witnessing. We've seen some good things. I definitely think CSU is better than they were last year, but we still see some things where it's like there's deficits with trying to get, you know, to a level that we think they should be and play it.
0: Well,
2: this
0: we
2: is
0: have
2: the two
0: reached
2: minute
0: the
2: timeout.
0: 2 minute timeout, as you heard our referee Chris Wiggins tell us, and we're going to take it with them as well. 2 minutes to go. We're in the fourth. All Beavers 56-26. We're back after this. The Colorado State Sports Network from Learfield.
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3: 56-26 Oregon State with the lead here on this homecoming Saturday night. 2 minutes to go in the football game. Rams are about ready to be dealt their third straight loss here in their opening loss in Pac-12 play. And that was so apropos. Oregon State was coming in here on a historic night, the first ever Pac-12 game of the history for CSU football. And, of course, Oregon State the opponent, and they were the opponent to that 2017 game here in Fort Collins to open this on-campus stadium. And it's been a juxtaposition. The roles have been reversed. The Rams dominated that contest 58-27. And here, 9 years later, Marty, the Beavers are dominating this contest 56-26.
4: Yeah, this is just a very solid offense by Oregon State. And again, we joke about how they were last or one of the bottom in running the football. And it's not because they can't. It's just not a point of emphasis. But they did today. And because of the vulnerabilities that Colorado State's defense shows them and reveals to them, you can get a running game on track, or at least give them more time and opportunity to develop. And then you throw in Legree and Atkinson and their tight end. I mean, it's a recipe, you know, for a disaster for this to happen. And like I said, the bye week, there's going to be a lot of deep looks, I think, at CSU. Obviously, you know, especially in much more laser-like on the defensive side of the ball.
3: It's an Oregon State offense that has had their way offensively. 650 total yards of offense for Oregon State, 428 through the air, 221 yards on the ground. Braden Atkinson, I mean, this is a kid that didn't even win the job at Mercer last year. Then he gets inserted, goes for 34 touchdowns, parlays that into this at Oregon State, and he is thrown five straight 300-plus yard games. Hand off to Reisley on second and short. Tried to pop it to the outside. Boy, he's just running hard. Pushes the pile down to the 10. He'll pick up the first down. Only needed two. Looked like the Rams might stop him, but the extra effort gave him the first down. 1:52 to go.
4: And I mean, you talk about sample size now. We're five games in, and we saw some of these things in all the games, the Wyoming game, Southern Utah, BYU, UTSA, of seeing there's just something not quite right with the defense, to say the least. We've seen it now. It's just not an outlier. We are seeing trends that need to change.
3: Oregon State going to go into victory formation with 90 seconds to go. And Atkinson under center. He's going to take a couple steps back and take a knee. Oregon State now has won three straight games. They're going in the opposite direction as the Rams here. Oregon State, of course, lost at Houston, then at home against Texas Tech. Two closely contested games against top 20 teams. And then they smashed Montana 52-17, beat UTEP and El Paso last week 33-7. And then, of course, here in Fort Collins, they won their third straight. At least they will with 60 seconds to go here. And meanwhile, the Rams are going to drop their third straight game. Oregon State will host San Diego State next week. They'll be a double-digit favorite in that game. Then they host Washington State, who has really struggled scoring. They have a chance, really, to go 5-2 into their bye week. One more kneel down for Atkinson, and see the play clock into the game clock. Yes, second differential, and so that will officially do it. As Jamarcus Shepherd, first-year coach for Oregon State, come out, and Jim Mora, first-year coach for Colorado State, they embrace at the Ram logo, the center of Sunny Lubick Field here. And the two teams congratulating one another on a hard-fought game, but it was a game that was really fully controlled here.

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3: All right, welcome back here to Canvas Stadium as we are into the Barkley Motors postgame show. A tough one for the Colorado State Rams tonight as they fall 56-26 at home to Oregon State in the fifth ever matchup between these two teams. Oregon State now takes a 3-2 overall series lead, but more importantly, it's a Colorado State team that's going to go into a bye week with some questions to be answered for sure. Rams will go in with a three-game losing streak, and a Colorado State team that is hoping to get right in the bye week. Then you go on the road to San Marcos, Texas for the first ever matchup with Texas State, another team that has a very good offense and a team that has been putting up a lot of points. Brian Roth, Marty Lenz up in the booth with you. Marty Cesario is headed deep into that Colorado State Ram locker room. We will talk to head coach Jim Mora. We'll get some of his final thoughts from this contest, and we'll look ahead to that bye week. And then Marty Cesario will have a couple of players for us as well. We'll take a look at some of them. We're going to hope to get some of the game stats. The stats went down at one point in this game. We're going to hopefully get some final game stats brought to us here in the booth. But a lot of offense today for the Oregon State Beavers. And, man, we knew they were prolific, Marty, on offense. And we knew CSU has had its struggles on offense. I really thought we'd see a Colorado State team come back and certainly not play perfect and shut Oregon State down. Nobody expected that, but I thought the Rams would come out and kind of go toe-to-toe with that offense. But first drive of the game, five plays, 75 yards, and a 50-yard bomb, and 2 minutes, 40 seconds in, it was 7-0, and I know that kind of sent off some alarm bells, at least with you and me, being, uh-oh.
4: Yeah.
3: And look, give Oregon State credit. That's a really good offense.
4: It is. I don't know at this point if it's a scheme issue. I don't know if it's a confidence issue. I don't know. All I know is right now the Rams' defense is obviously it's a huge liability. No matter how good your offense is, if you're giving up 40, 50, 60 points a game or whatever our average is, you're not going to win. And what you hope for is this bye week is you do, again, you do a little bit of an autopsy, you do a deep dive saying what's ailing us, what do we need to figure out, what do we need to fix, what changes do we need to do. I mean, there are serious questions with the defense that have to be answered. And I, like I said, you always say, talk about bye weeks, are they good? They're not good if you're playing great because you want to keep the momentum. They're good, though, when you're struggling, maybe like the Rams are now. This may be a good time to take a moment off, have 12 days to their next game to figure out, what's ailing them on the defensive side of the ball.
3: Yeah, indeed. The bye week, I think, comes at a great time here for CSU. So we'll get you in the Ram locker room. We'll get you some of those final numbers. We'll take a look at the college football scoreboard as well. 56-26, the final, Oregon State over Colorado State. We're back after this with the Barkley Motors postgame show on the Colorado State Sports Network from Learfield.
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2: 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Colorado State falls to Oregon State tonight, 56-26. And again, we're awaiting some postgame comments inside that Ram locker room. 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Well, it was a tough night for the Colorado State defense. They gave up 651 total yards of offense in the contest, 428 through the air, and another 223 on the ground. And again, this is a Oregon State team that came into the contest averaging just 94 rushing yards per game. In fact, that was fourth worst in the entire nation, but they go for 223 here today. Now, I should say Oregon State was getting better running the football. They didn't run it very well against a couple of top 20 teams in Houston and Texas Tech, but did so very well against Montana and then last week against UTEP. Meanwhile, for Colorado State, 366 total yards of offense, 165 through the air, but 201 on the ground. And that is one of the bright spots for Colorado State. Individually, for CSU, you look at Darrell Robinson, 23 carries, 131 rushing yards, and a touchdown, average 5.7 yards per rush. Mel Brown only had 3 carries today for CSU, the leading rusher for the Rams through the first 4 games this year. Brown, 3 carries, 63 yards, and a touchdown. On one of the Rams' touchdown drives, he had all the yards. It was a 2-play drive for CSU. He had a 46-yard run, set the Rams up at the 17-yard line. Next play, he had a 17-yard touchdown run, and a bulk of his yards came on those two. Ross had 2 carries, good for 8 yards. Throwing the football, Kason Farrar, 16 of 26, 165 yards, we mentioned, and the one touchdown here today. His favorite receiver is R.J. Vick. Another big game for him. 5 catches, 99 yards, 4 for 29 for Tommy Maher, and then after that, really not looking at a lot of production from that Ram wide receiving corps. Meanwhile, for Oregon State, Braden Atkinson, 31 of 34. He only had 3 incomplete passes. That's 91% completion percentage. 428 passing yards, 5 touchdowns. Jesse Legree, the freshman, we talked about him and Atkinson in the pregame extensively. Both those guys have been putting up video game numbers. Well, they did so again today. Legree, 5 catches, 157 yards, and 3 touchdowns. He has 9 touchdowns on the season. We mentioned Legree's a kid who only had 1 FBS offer out of high school from Baltimore. And he's ends up in Corvallis, Oregon. Obviously, there are some connections with the coaching staff, you know, that have some East Coast ties. And somebody heard about him, but my goodness, he just looked like he was on another level than anybody else out there on the field. Meanwhile, running the football, A.J. Newberry, the Vanderbilt transfer, 15 carries, good for 90 yards for him. Chris Hatcher Jr. had 7 carries for 50 yards. He had a touchdown. And then the wide receiver, Aaron Butler, 4 for 26, and he had a touchdown as well, a 30-yard touchdown run. Atkinson and Legree, though. Again, we talked about him on our podcast on Wednesday, Marty. And again, the Colorado State Insider podcast every Wednesday, and Marty and I do a segment and previewing Oregon State, and those were the two guys, the quarterback and the wide receiver, both newcomers to this Oregon State program. We knew they were the real deal. 300-yard passing games every game this year for Atkinson, 100-yard receiving games every game this year for Legree, and they do so again here today.
3: Well, it's partly because they're good players, but I also wonder, since we've talked about Atkinson starting off at Mercer, Legree not really getting serious looks, how much of a motivation? I got a chip on my shoulder. Yeah, I'll show you. You don't think I'm this level? Let me show you the level I'm at. And that's the kind of play. believe me, I'd love to be wrong. I'd love to point out how great a player is and they don't do anything. But Legree is everything as advertised. I mean, I'll say this. And again, the reminder is this. He's a true freshman. So the upside, again, he doesn't know what he doesn't know. I don't even think he knows how good he is yet. And he put on a clinic. They got the ball in his hands. In fact, Atkinson would have had one more completion, but Legree dropped it on the one play that got called back.
2: That's right.
3: Otherwise, he would have had one more
2: 33
3: completion.
2: More yards.
3: That's right. So, I mean, it's something. But they're great play. They're great players. But part of why they're great, too, is, with lack of a better term, they're going against a very inefficient and not very good CSU defense. So they have a lot of openings and abilities to have those great abilities because they're not really finding a force to fight against them.
2: Yeah, unfortunately, it's looking like that through five games for Colorado State. And again, you give up 59 last week, one of those coming on a kickoff return, and 56 more here this week for the Colorado State Ram defense.
3: You can't not acknowledge that because everybody else sees what we see. So sometimes it's like, we're just pointing out the obvious. So that's the thing.
2: Yeah, but Terrell Robinson, though, I think is one of those bright spots, though, for Marty, for Colorado State. And again, 131 rushing yards for Robinson. And, you know, he's that power runner. You know, Brown's kind of that lightning. Meanwhile, Darrell's kind of that power. All right, let's go downstairs into the Colorado State Ram locker room. We're joined by head coach Jim Mora, Jim Bryan, and Marty up in the booth. Give us your overall thoughts on this one. I know it was a tough one there this afternoon.
4: Yeah, I mean, the overall thoughts, boy, that's so broad, Brian. Obviously, a huge amount of disappointment. I mean, and that's an understatement. You know, we thought we'd come out and perform better, and we didn't. And we let down, a lot of people that showed up tonight and were ready to support us, and we didn't start off good. And so there's a lot of disappointment here. But I will tell you this, and I'm sure that, you know, these words could ring very hollow right now with people that are listening, and I certainly understand that. But there are still those clues that I've talked about. I saw a team that they didn't fragment. You know, when you get beat the way we've been beat the last 2 weeks, you sometimes see teams start to pull apart. You start to see the threads kind of pull apart and crack show. And I'm talking about the character and the connection. I'm not talking about the execution.
2: Right.
4: And that's not going to happen here. And we know what's ahead of us. We know the challenges. And we just had a really great post-game discussion. I looked in all these guys' eyes. I've been in situations like this. When you've coached as long as I have, you've been in these situations. And you can look in people's eyes and see what they're all about. And I continue to be very, very confident that these young men will continue to fight. And what we have to do as coaches is, you know, and this is redundant as well, we have to put them in position to do what they do best, and then they've got to execute. And it's an us thing. It's a we thing. It's not them, and it's not, you know, them versus us. It's all of us together. It's not offense versus defense. It's a CSU Rams. So that's going to be our mindset. We get a couple extra days here before our next game, and we got some things to work on, figure out and work on, and I know they'll attack it, and I know our staff will attack it.
3: Coach, you talk about the character. We see it. And I got to tell you, one thing that I'm encouraged about is seeing the offense, seeing Darrell Robinson step up and become more of a workhorse, seeing the offensive line finally starting to get that push to where the running game. I mean, you are very critical of things, but I know you got to like what you're seeing, at least on the offensive side of the ball.
4: I will tell you what I want to point out.

0: and it kind of about what you just said is, that was one of the better pass rush teams in America. I don't know that they had a sack in that, but we're ranked fourth in the country in least sacks allowed and 20th right. in going into this game in yards per carry.
1: Right.
0: So we can protect the passer, and we can run the ball. What we have to do is stop people and get the ball back to our offense more often because they are so explosive. And that is, it's no secret that has been a big, big problem for us and something that we are not taking lightly. We're not shrugging our shoulders and saying, oh, well, we're not pointing the finger at the players. We're pointing the finger at ourselves first, and we're going to figure it out as a group.
1: Jim, we'll let you run on this. You get the bye week now before you go to Texas State, a chance to kind of regroup and get a little healthier too.
0: It couldn't lay out better for us given the situation we're in because we get two long weeks now because we play on a Thursday. So we get a long week this week. We get a long week after the Texas State game. So we should be getting guys back. And actually, we haven't lost a lot of guys. We lost some guys tonight before the game, during the game. But our guys will continue to fight and their character will continue to show through. Nobody likes results. Nobody likes results less than the players and the staff, mostly the players, because they're the ones out there laying it on the line every down. But you know what? As a man, you got to handle adversity, and we're learning how to handle adversity.
1: Yeah, you bet. Jim, thanks so much. Appreciate
0: it. Sure thing.
2: Thank you, Coach.
1: That is head coach Jim Mora down there in the Colorado State Ram locker room. Again, Colorado State falls at home here today to Oregon State 56-26. More to come with the Markley Motors postgame show following this timeout on the Colorado State Sports Network from Learfield.
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1: All right, back here in Fort Collins as Colorado State falls on homecoming to Oregon State 56-26. 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All right, let's get you right back down into that Colorado State Ram locker room. Marty Cesario is standing by.
11: Two stalwart Rams stepping up here after the loss to Oregon State. Let's start with running back Darrell Robinson, 17 carries, 60 yards. Had a good game where you were the lead back in this. Why were you having some success in the run game?
12: You said why I was having some success? Oh, because of my O-line. Each and every day they come in and they get better and they work their butts off each and every day. And it's just, as you can see, as the weeks go on, we just get better and better and better. So we just really getting started.
11: Darrell Robinson, by the way, is flanked by Philip Okun, so he's giving some love to his O-line right away, which is a good thing to do. You had those surges. Love the fact that you guys were down 14 early, but then all of a sudden came back, tied that thing up. What's happening when you guys have those surges of success?
12: We just bite down and just say, hey, time to take them to the deep end. It's just we're going to always keep fighting. And Coach Moore preaches, it's just like we're going to be the hardest working team. We've been here before. We done seen the worst of the worst. We done seen the best of the best. So every situation, we already been here. We're well prepared to get ourselves out of it.
11: A word I like that head coach Jim Moore uses is we're still seeing clues. Clues is a good word. And that's a positivity as we move forward. So Darrell Robinson, lead running back for Colorado State. What are the clues that tell you good things are ahead for the Rams?
12: I seen heads up. It was chin up, heads up. And I just seen the offensive side just come together. And then as when it all said and done, we came to the locker room. We all just had a nice speech for each other. And everybody took it well. And we about ready to come back Monday and get right back to it to see if we can improve and get better.
11: I look forward to you collecting wins as we get deeper in the Pac-12 schedule. And I want to see more of that Michael Jackson dancing.
12: Yes, sir. I greatly appreciate it.
11: Possibly the best dancer on the CSU football team, just for some levity. Thank you, Darrell. Giving love to the O-line, I think that's proper. Philip Okun, the starting center. What is working to where your offensive line is definitely performing well?
2: Just buy in. Coach Pace does a great plan for us. He works us hard, really, really hard. And, we got a bunch of guys in the room who just take it within stride and put the work in, and they get the guys like Darrell to get to the second level and do their thing.
11: Talking with center Philip Okun, and just to draw the visual, I mean, this is immediately after they've had their locker room huddle. So what I do is I always share a couple of numbers that stand out, and then they react to it. So, Philip, when I said you were at 5.6 per carry rushing and then 6.5 per snap, offensively, how do you react to those kind of numbers, which are pretty favorable?
2: Obviously those numbers sound good on paper. We always want to come away with a win whenever we get on the field, but it's definitely something that we can build on as an offense. We want to be more explosive. We want to have some more explosives and mixed in there to try to get us some more yards, but we can definitely build on 5 yards a carry and no sacks.
11: You know who's not explosive? The D lineman across from you during the passing game. Zero sacks today, 2 all year. Why is that happening?
2: Man, we got some guys in our room who just really care about us. Haas Haney, Darius Curry, and Kayson Farrar. All those guys, they just put so much time into the O-line, and they give a damn about us. So makes it real, real easy to protect those guys.
11: Moving forward, what do you expect from the Rams?
2: More run game, pounding the rock, and hopefully we're coming up with some more wins instead of coming out with these tough losses.
11: All right, thank you so much for your time. Philip Okun, pound the rock, Darrell Robinson, heads up, watch out for the Rams in the near future. Thank you so much, guys. We appreciate that. Shake hands, go Rams. Brian?
1: Okay, thanks, Marty. Appreciate that. Again, the final score, it's 56-26, Oregon State over Colorado State. The Rams fall to 2-3 now in the season. They're 0-1 in Mountain West Conference play. Another timeout of the Markley Motors postgame show. More to come. 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
4: I'm Caleb Allen. Let's take a look at some of your out-of-town scores. We'll start in the top 25. A couple of big ones going on. Is number 10 BYU on the road in a rainy TCU environment. They lead 10-7. Final minutes of the fourth quarter in that one. Number 4 Miami on the road taking on a 3-1 Clemson squad. They have a 17-6 lead. Third quarter just getting underway. CU still leads Texas Tech. Number 12, Texas Tech, 7-6. 7.5 minutes remaining in the third quarter. Colorado is driving with the ball as we speak. Number 18, USC, trailing at home to Washington, 21-10. 9 minutes remaining in the third quarter there. Take a look at some of your Pac-12 scores. As Utah State down 31-10 to number 22 ranked Boise State in the third quarter. Fresno State on the road taking on Washington State. And it's 3 minutes into that contest. We are still scoreless. And one more to get kicked off still tonight at 8:30 tonight. San Diego State 1-3 will host Texas State 2-2 here this evening. With that, we'll get it back to Rob back at the stadium.
5: All right, Tim. Appreciate that, Caleb. Thank you so much. And Boise State 31-10 over Utah. They were heavy favorites there. I think that was a 3-touchdown game. But I, you know, here we are. We're only one game into the Mountain West. I keep calling it the Mountain West. I'm going to do that. I know, like 10 more times this year. One game into the Pac-12. But I know Boise State's far and away the favorite
6: right now. They are. They're way out in front, I think, of everybody just based on where they're at, what they've played, how they've shown so far. I think the rest of the league, the rest of the Pac-12, is kind of a little more of the wet blanket. I mean, you do see some people rising a little bit more, but we're only like a game or two in for most cases. But I think right now everything else is fairly flat, fairly even. I mean, obviously, as you know, Marty was even talking about, we're, you know, with full humility, we have to look at ourselves. But, you know, you look at some of these teams ahead, there's a couple teams that are 1-3 that are struggling. I mean, so, yeah, Boise right now is I would say, you know, amongst the group of five, group of six, they are the team right now, the lead dog in the house.
5: Yep, indeed. And again, Boise State well on their way to going 4-1 on the season. Again, their only loss was that season opener at Oregon, and you know everyone was impressed by that. And then Oregon goes and gets beat at
6: Oklahoma State,
5: and then all of a sudden you're saying, "Wow, Oregon's not very good." Oklahoma State got beat by Tulsa, and then obviously Oregon goes to USC and they win it at USC. So.
6: And then we thought, you know, Western Michigan should have beaten Michigan, and what does Boise do? Boise beats Western Michigan pretty handily.
5: Oh, they killed them.
6: Yeah, so
5: on the road.
6: So for, I mean, the transitory powers of things, but if you're looking at things, saying, "Yeah, Boise's good." So.
5: All right, let's get to the second half highlights. 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All right, we'll pick it up in the second half. Colorado State was trailing at halftime. It was 35-14, and CSU got the opening kickoff of the second half. And, of course, we were thinking it. We were saying it. Everybody in the building was thinking it. Got to score here if you have any chance to win this football game. You got to get it to 14. You got to get the overall momentum of this game completely turned. Well, CSU driving down the field in that opening drive, but they went into the bag of tricks, and it ended up being the trick of disaster. A parent and the president.
7: That's right.
5: Rams will run the reverse to the right side. Terrence Smith wants to throw, fires over the middle, and he throws an interception at the 35 to the 40. 45-50 was the safety, Drake Vickers. He had a man out there, and he just overthrew it. Yeah, he did overthrow it. We had President Amy Parsons in the booth with us at that point. Man, that was an absolute killer for Colorado State. And, well, as good teams do, Oregon State, they made the Rams pay. They would take it down the field. Brandon Atkinson to the tight end. Eric Olson from 8 yards. It was 42-14. Next drive, though, for the Rams. Boy, trying to show some signs of life. Kaysan Ferrar would drive the Rams down the field, and he would find the end zone. Wide receiver set, nobody in the backfield this time. They'll fake the fly sweep. Ferrar rolls to the right and heavy pressure throws in the end zone. Leaping grab, touchdown. Nadir Chuchi with the touchdown. And Colorado State on the board for the first time here in the third period of play. Yeah, Nadir's third catch of the season, all three going for touchdowns. They went for two. They didn't get it, 42-20. But there just was no stopping Oregon State. Next drive into the fourth quarter, Oregon State down the field. They'd scored 49-20.

0: Then Colorado State, 3 minutes later, they would find pay dirt again. Darrell Robinson was really one of the bright spots for the Rams, 130 rushing yards in the game, and Robinson would plunge it in from 9 yards out. Robinson on the right side made one man miss, restarts at the five, trying to push the pile. He's at the two, down to the one. Did he get in? Yes, he did. Touchdown, CSU. Yeah, Darrell Robinson from 9 yards out, 49-26. The Rams failed on the two-point conversion once again. And then, boy, next drive, another touchdown for Oregon State. Atkinson to the green. That was the big combination coming in. That was the big combination tonight. That one for 53 yards. Legree, one of his three touchdowns in the game, 56-26, and that would wrap up the scoring. Those are your second half highlights presented by Breeze Through Car Wash. One final timeout. Marty and I are back. We'll put a bow on this. Look forward to the bye week and then Texas State in 12 days. Stay with us on the Colorado State Sports Network from Learfield.
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7: All right, we are back one final time for the Barkley Motors postgame show in Fort Collins. And 56-26, the final. Oregon State gets the win. Boy, they took a 14-0 lead. Rams answered with 14. Thought we were going to have an old-fashioned shootout here today. But, man, 21 straight to close out that first half for Oregon State, 35-14 at halftime. And then that interception in the first drive of the third quarter for the Rams essentially ended the game. And Colorado State has fallen to 2-3. Marty, things to fix for sure for this Colorado State team. And the good news is, as Jim Morris said, hey, this bye week comes at a perfect time. It does. It allows you to go back and fix whatever needs to be fixed, whether it's the scheme, whether it's technique, whatever it needs to be. But the bye week comes and work to be done.
8: Everything is on the table with the defense. I think you just have to look at that way. You've got to look at everything on that side of the ball. Schemes, coaching, decisions, plays, players. I mean, you can't we'd be denying, you know, easily, readily accessible observation reality if we didn't say, based on the body of work so far, there has to be a serious conversation about the who, the what, and why with that side of the ball. Setting that aside, this is the other thing too. I mean, the CSU offense has been very good. It's just too much of a burden shift to expect your offense to produce 40, 50 points a game, even as prolific and as good. Though at the same time, there are things. Kayson Farrar, another admirable game, but he wasn't even as sharp this time. But you shouldn't require your offense or one side or one piece of the puzzle to play near perfect for to even be in the game, and that's a problem. And so the defense basically has put everything else, you know, on their heels with what they're going to

0: doing. So yeah, I think the bye week, they've got to do a little bit of soul searching with the defense about, you know, where they head now for these next seven games, the rest of the season.
1: Yeah, it's a Colorado State team that we'll get next week off, and then you go on the road to Texas State coming up on a Thursday night. It'll be October the 15th, and Texas State is 2-2 so far this season. They lost at number 5 Texas, then they lost at home to UTSA, the same UTSA team that beat the Rams. Then they have wins over North Texas and Incarnate Word. They're at San Diego State tonight. That's the late game at 8:30. PM, and then they'll get Colorado State. So they have a bye week too. So each of the two teams have a bye week going into that Thursday night game. But it is an offense that is really, really good. Brad Jackson, the quarterback, and many people believe coming into the season he was the best quarterback in the Pac-12. Now the dude we just saw today, Braden Atkinson, pretty looks pretty dang good.
0: Well,
1: man.
0: And I'll put our guys, you know, up there in the short body of work to say, look, you know, our guys are not some yahoos that just, you know, came in from the dime store. They can play as well.
1: They can.
0: It's just that what we're seeing is just, it's so tremendously overshadowed by our deficits on the defensive side of the ball, and that's the problem.
1: I know we'd love to see Haas Haney back.
0: Yes, of course.
1: Next Thursday. And again, that's nothing against, you know, Kaysan. No. I think Kaysan's played admirably. 344 last week. And
0: yeah.
1: And you mentioned not quite as sharp here this week, but boy, if you can get Kaysan, or I mean, beg your pardon, if you can get Haas Haney back, I think it would provide a little bit of a spark for the offense. But as we all know, again, the offense is one thing, and the other side of the football has been the other thing here this year. Marty, thanks so much. Enjoy the bye week next weekend, and then we're off to San Marcos, Texas.
0: Yes.
1: I've never been there. I always love going to new places. I've never been in this world, and I've never been to San Marcos. Have you?
0: No, but my brother-in-law went to when it was Southwest Texas State.
1: Is that what it was?
0: It was.
1: Okay.
0: It's, you know, it's a teacher called Lyndon Baines Johnson, you know, president. He's legendary for that, you know, helped create that university. So, well, my brother-in-law is a proud alum of that. So proud he has his old degree
1: with
0: Southwest Texas and then got the new one when they became Texas State. Sadly, they were going to go to the game, but my niece, my goddaughter, she's due to give birth, so they want to be around for
1: that.
0: No,
1: that's too bad.
0: I said, oh, let Aubrey, you know, come to the game. Well,
1: yeah.
0: Why don't you worry about that?
1: Well, we were in San Antonio last week, and now we're just going to be, what, like 35 miles away up in San Marcos coming up in 2 weeks. All right. Better days ahead for Colorado State. And again, knew this would be a little bit of a transition. I think we're all excited with the first two games of the year. Brought back to reality a little bit, but still a ton of the season to go for Colorado State. See if you can go on the road and get a win at Texas State. All right, that'll do it for the broadcast here. A lot of folks to thank back at Learfield Master Control. Caden Karabench was there along with Caleb Allen, who was handling our scoreboards here in the contest tonight. And then on site, we had a trio of students with us that were shadowing us. They're aspiring sports broadcasters, Carson Rotner and Drew Petty. They're from Loveland Classical School. They were here with us, and then Cannon Ray from Fossil Ridge High School. They were with us the whole time. They had the earphones on. It was great to get some of those guys here and get them an idea of what a broadcast looks like. So big thank you to those guys for helping out in the booth here tonight. Lucas Williams, as always, he is our spotter here. Dylan Barishon is our on-site engineer down on the sidelines in the locker room. Of course, is Marty Cesario, my broadcast partner, Marty Lenz. I'm Brian Roth saying so long here tonight. It wasn't the homecoming outcome everyone wanted, but again, the Rams will get set to move on. The final score here tonight, Oregon State 56, Colorado State 26. We'll talk to you in a couple weeks from San Marcos, Texas. Until then, good night, everybody, on the Colorado State Sports Network from Learfield.
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It's Taste of Country Weekend. Well, Miranda Lambert was asked recently, how do you think Mariah Carey feels about Ella Langley breaking her chart record? Miranda said, you know what? I think she's a girl's girl.

0: Luke Combs up for quite a few CMA Awards this year. That is Rethink Some Things. Before that was also Luke Combs with When It Rains, It Pours. And that's a double down on Taste of Country Weekend. Sometimes we just have to bring you two songs from your favorite artist. Hey, it's Jess. CMA Awards coming up November 18th, which means we are like 6 weeks away. We've got a lot of artists that are nominated for various awards. Miranda Lambert raking in 7 nominations this year. A lot of those are for the work that she did on Choosing Texas with Ella Langley. Very excited for her. She now has 70 CMA Award nominations. Yes, 70 in her career. And that's the most for any artist in country music throughout the history of the CMA Awards, which are celebrating their 60th anniversary this year, by the way. So how does Miranda feel about that record? Well, she said sometimes it feels like she has 70 nominations because it's a lot of work, but she's so grateful to be, quote, hanging in like hair in a biscuit.
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Hey, you want to know why Kenny Chesney has perfected his stadium tour? It's because he rehearses in the stadium, like a full week before the tour gets underway. So this next tour starts in Tampa. He'll be in Tampa Stadium for a full week prior to kickoff, just making sure that everything is perfect.

Hudson Westbrook, he has hit the ground running when it comes to his country music career. He's already getting ready to release his sophomore album. Yeah, he's full steam ahead. He's on now. It's Painted You Pretty in our song Spotlight on Taste of Country Weekend.

0: Hudson Westbrook could easily have a cameo at the very least in a Taylor Sheridan project. You know how he brought in Lainey Wilson on Yellowstone? He could do the same thing with Hudson. That has painted you pretty. Hey, it's Jess and the Taste of Country crew. Just bring in somebody to be like an artist on the show. Maybe like what Ashley Cook did recently. She was actually on Marshall's playing one of her songs. Hey, speaking of Yellowstone and some of the alumni, there are actually quite a few Yellowstone Universe actors that are teaming up for a new movie. It's called The Rescue. It comes out in January. And you talk about just like going in through Taylor Sheridan's like book, like his address book, his contacts list. You've got Brandon Sklenner from 1923 in this, Hassie Harrison from Yellowstone, also Josh Lucas, who was in Yellowstone. He was in all the flashback scenes of John Dutton. He actually played the younger John Dutton. Yeah, all of them are starring in this new film. To take it to a whole nother level, Tim McGraw is actually producing this project. You remember, he was a part of 1883. You can check out the trailer for The Rescue on our Taste of Country app.
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Well, did you see Stella Lefty at the MTV Video Music Awards last weekend? She looked so elegant with her updo and her boyfriend Vincent Mason by her side. They were like my MTV VMA king and queen. Everything.

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1: There's nothing quite like Northern Colorado weekends and country music. K99.

0: say so.
1: Well, you know who I think needs us? Charles Kelly of Lady A. That's a double down of Dan and Shay. We did Tequila, we did Say So. It's Jess and the Taste of Country crew. Charles Kelly delivered some pretty devastating news recently on social media. I'm going to let him tell you what it was.
2: I had this couple random rib fractures that happened, which sparked, my doctor into having me do several different blood tests. One of the last blood tests we did, they found a blood cancer in there called multiple myeloma, and it's rare.
1: Oh, that is so tough to hear that he is battling blood cancer right now. It is a rare form of cancer. He said he's hopeful because treatments have advanced so much. Medicine has advanced so much in the last 5 years. And he said the life expectancy is actually extended for those that have been battling this type of blood cancer. So he's remaining hopeful. He also said that he's going to continue to work. He said, you know, Lady A, we've got an album that's coming out soon. We're going to be doing some Christmas shows. He's not slowing down because every time he's on a stage or in the studio, anytime he's doing music, he feels alive. And I think that's something that he really needs right now. But other than that, he said he feels good, feels healthy. He's going to start undergoing treatment. And again, he kept using that word, hopeful. So country music family, we got to come together and say a prayer for Charles Kelly.
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It's Taste of Country Weekend. If Ella Langley is dating Tucker Wetmore, if the rumors are true, that's not stopping anybody from hitting on her. There was an influencer recently that tried to ask her out, saying, "How many likes do I need to get for us to go on a date?" She said, "There's not enough in the world."

0: John Party, the song is called Boots Off. It's in our song spotlight on Taste of Country Weekend. And right now we are checking in with Addison, who's got a little update for you. Everything you need to know from your social media feed. Hey, what you got, Addison?
1: Megan Maroney shared some really exciting news this week. She is going to perform at the Victoria's Secret Fashion Show. It's all going to go down on October 8th. She will perform during the event alongside Miss Megan Thee Stallion, Tate McRae, and Cat's Eye. Now, if you're wondering, have other country stars performed during this show? Taylor Swift did in 2013 and 2014. And then Miss Kelsey Ballerini performed in 2018. I know I for sure saw that show. I don't know about you, but I feel like Megan Maroney is the perfect fit. Think rhinestone, think glamour, think pink. All the things that the Victoria's Secret Fashion Show just embodies. I think Megan Maroney was a great pick. Okay, you're going to head on over to our Instagram because fans, we had them pick these two photos of Riley Green. And we said, do you like him with or without a mustache? The comment section, y'all, is going feral. They're pretty split. A lot of them say they like him without a mustache. Some people say they like him with the mustache. I'm going to be honest. Over the past few years, he's only rocked a mustache. So I think Riley Green without facial hair would throw me off. Go onto that Instagram post or Facebook post and let me know. Do you like Riley Green with or without a mustache? Lainey Wilson is going to perform at the 2026 Dove Awards with Christian singer Brandon Lake. They're expected to sing their song, The Jesus I Know, which is also nominated for Country Roots Recorded Song of the Year. There will be a special tribute to Miss Dolly Parton as well from Amy Grant and Natalie Grant during the 57th annual Dove Awards, which will be held in Nashville, Tennessee at Bridgestone Arena on October 6th. Head on over to tasteofcountry.com for more country music news. And if you want to catch video of the latest interviews, head on over to Taste of Country's Instagram.
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0: Riley Green maintains that he is single right now, not dating anybody. That's a double down of Riley. We brought you Worst Way and Think As You Drunk. It's Jazz and the Taste of Country crew. It's an industry that is tough to date in. You know, I think anything that puts you in the public eye, anything that has any kind of like fame and notoriety to it, it's just got to be really hard to find somebody that feels genuine and somebody that feels like they're with you for the right reason. Something that Kenny Chesney has struggled with throughout his career, but he hasn't given up on love or hope of finding love. Gosh, I think he was with Mary Nolan for a very long time. They adopted dogs together, but he is back single. He was recently doing an interview and was asked about finding love and if he was still open to it. And he said, oh yes, no question. So ladies, he's looking.
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It's Taste of Country Weekend. If I could just go ahead and like slip in my request for a new Ella Langley duet, can we get her and Luke Combs on a song together? I feel like that'd be really good. Here's

0: know, the closer we get to 2027, the closer we get to Jason Aldean turning 50. Yes, the big 5-0. That is anytime soon. It's in our song Spotlight on Taste of Country Weekend. I'm sure Jason loves the fact that I'm reminding him he's about to turn 50. But you know what? If you're still here, aging is a gift, you know, and there's always time to do more and enjoy more in life. And, well, if you're Luke Bryan, who actually just turned 50 this past year, he knows a thing or two about entering into this new decade. He said it's a really interesting one because when you're 50, it's like if you don't drink like you're 20, then you'll feel like you're 90.
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we get it. You're a little particular about your weekend. You've worked hard for it, and it is precious. Which is why you're very selective as to who gets to enjoy the weekend with you. And you've chosen us? Okay, that makes us feel really special.

0: Blake Shelton, one of our taller country artists. That's a double down of Blake on Taste of Country Weekend. We did Honey Bee, and we brought you Texas. It's Jess and the Taste of Country crew. I have to admit, some of the people that I've interviewed in country music, I've had to look up to them. I think about, like, Charles Kelly. I think of John Party. And then you've got, oh, gosh, Matt Stell. He's, like, 6'7 or something like that. Like, we've got some tall ones. But it's interesting because I feel like just because they're celebrities, we think everybody is tall. It's like the more famous you are, like the taller in stature people think that you are. But that's not always the case. In fact, Matthew McConaughey, I don't know if you saw this interview that he was doing recently, but they asked him how tall he was. And he said 5'11 and three quarters. And he was doing the interview with Woody Harrelson. And Woody's like, why don't you just round up? Just say 6 foot. Matthew's like, no. I like the fact that I'm not 6 feet tall. You know, he's proud of it. And he said it has always made him feel like an underdog. It's always made him work just a little bit harder.
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he's just showing off at this point. This song, Choose in Texas, is a monster. It set the record for being the longest running number one on the Billboard Hot 100 Songs chart at 23 weeks. You know what she goes and does? Just tacks on another week. She's been number one for 24 weeks now.

0: Don't you just love that one? It sounds so different, so fresh. It's Megan Maroney. It's called Medicine. It's in our song spotlight on Taste of Country Weekend. And Megan has a big television event that's coming up October 18th. She's going to be performing at the Victoria's Secret Fashion Show. Now, we've seen a ton of other artists perform at this event. One of them actually was Taylor Swift, what, like 10, 11 years ago? Back when she was besties with Karlie Kloss and all those other models. That was really cool. It's interesting, they put them out on the runway. So the people that are modeling, you know, the models, they come out and they walk around them. It makes for a really cool experience. So Megan Maroney is going to be on that stage. I'm sure she's going to be decked out in her pink, since Cloud 9 is her pink album. The other artists that are going to be performing are Megan Thee Stallion, Tate McRae, and Cat's Eye as well. Again, the Victoria's Secret Fashion Show is coming up in Los Angeles on October 18th.
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Good morning. Hey, it's Addison. You are listening to The Weeknd Overnights, and we are rolling into more music. It's Thinking About You, Dustin Lynch and Miss McKenzie.

Bowser back in the bottle. Hey, it's Addison. You're listening to The Overnight Shift. It's early and we're rocking and rolling into more music. Well, this week, Riley Green is already looking ahead to 2027. He just announced his That's Just Me tour. It's going to have 29 dates across the U.S. and Canada. So if you missed Riley this past year, or I guess this current year, you've got more chances next spring. Don't go far in a few minutes. I have Miss Elle Langley and Morgan Wallen. I Can't Love You Anymore.

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1: I don't know about you, but I love living in Northern Colorado. 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

man for that, Taylor Austin Dye. 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

More music is on the way now. Dan and Shay Say So, a song packing a powerful meaning that when you think just with mental health, if you are struggling with that, always feel like you can reach out to friends, family. They are here for you. They want to be here for you. 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

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We're playing him now. Here's Love is Blind.

Miss Caroline Jones, who you might have seen her as a part of Zac Brown Band's band, but she is here as a solo artist right now. It's You're It For Me, Honey.

Better that way. Luke Combs, Charles Wesley Godwin. Hey, it's Addison. You're listening to That Overnight Shift. It is early. Pour yourself a cup of coffee. Which, speaking of coffee, I love that Miss Dolly Parton is still, her legacy continues to live on. She just launched Cup of Ambition Coffee. If you want to get a little tour of what exactly that all entails, head on over to Taste of Country's Instagram. They did a whole video there. But if you want to go and look up Cup of Ambition or Dolly's Cup of Ambition and you need some new coffee, I got you.

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1: While we may find more than a few indoor pickleball facilities in the area, finding an indoor tennis center isn't as easy, but one is coming to Greeley, it looks like. There used to be indoor tennis at Workout West in Greeley, but they closed that part of the facility down in 2019. Going on right now, they are working on it. They're moving forward. There's a project going on to bring an indoor tennis center to Greeley. Racket Center Greeley, it's going to be called. I don't currently play tennis, but this place looks like it's going to be awesome. I may take it up. Check it out now. On the app.
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That was George Burge, Cowboy Songs. Hey, it's Addison. You're listening to The Weekend Overnights, and coming up in just a few minutes is Morgan Wallen's latest smash song, Been By Now. And then we're going to have two greats coming up, Alan Jackson, Jimmy Buffett, with It's 5 O'Clock Somewhere. And it sure is, because right now it's 3 a.m. and it's early, so pour another cup of coffee. We're diving in just a few minutes.

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1: Have you ever been to a restaurant that just sticks with you? 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As you already know, we have one of those restaurants right here in Colorado, and it's none other than Casa Bonita. And Casa Bonita has ranked on Yelp's most outrageous restaurants in the United States, coming in at number 10. 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

0: Girl, I gotta get to know you, everything about you makes me want you, know what you're doing, baby, don't you, don't you?
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That was Blake Shelton, A Guy with a Girl. Don't go far, because in a few minutes I have Luke Combs, Be By You, and then Ashley Cook's Baby Blues coming up in just a few moments. Hey, it's Addison. If you're just now coming on, you are listening to The Weekend Overnights.

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1: Have you always wanted to maybe open up a bakery, but the idea was just a little too overwhelming, finding a place, renting a place? 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

0: time.
1: That was Heaven, Kane Brown. Y'all, I'm so excited because later this October, Megan Maroney is performing during the Victoria's Secret fashion show. I'm going to be honest, I haven't always been a fan of that fashion show, but I do feel like it's changed over the years. And they've had other country artists be the musical guests. So I'm excited for Megan. I feel like that's just perfect. The pink, the glitter, the glam. I'm pumped to watch. Don't go far. In a few minutes, I have one of Kenny Chesney's newest songs. It's Carry On.

It's Addison. You are here listening to The Third Shift. It's early, but that doesn't mean we're going to skimp on any country music. We're playing Jason Aldean now. It's Anytime Soon.

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1: Hi, Dave Jensen. You know, Northern Colorado has a lot of great dive bars. 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One dive bar that I have not been in, I don't know why, is in downtown Fort Collins. It's the High Point. It's been the High Point for about 10 years. 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It's a bank for a little while, then the bank got bought out and closed down, and it's become businesses after businesses, mostly bars. 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They've got a great patio out back. I have got to go over to High Point. Plus, High Point is related to another great dive bar in downtown Fort Collins. 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
0: It's always nice to know insider information. Having a friend who can tell you the tricks of the trade when starting a new job or doing a home renovation can make a huge difference. Many of us even do this with healthcare when in need of a new physician or specialist. With so many people having similar experiences, it just makes sense to share the knowledge, which is why Michelle Rapkin was so stunned at the lack of information when she was first diagnosed with non-Hodgkin's lymphoma.
4: The minute my doctor told me I might have cancer, I went to the bookstore to look for a book to say, like, now what? How do I find an oncologist? What questions do I ask? And there were lots of memoirs and lots of very heavy-duty medical books, but there was nothing that was a step-by-step roadmap and companion.
0: Rapkin forged her own way through the diagnosis, leaning on friends and her own trial and error until she came out on the other side victorious.
4: I had surgery, chemo, and went into remission for 16 years. I thought I was healed, everybody did. And then I had other strange symptoms, not symptoms of lymphoma, 16 years later in 2017 of January. I had moved, so I had new doctors. It took me a long time to remember that I had had non-Hodgkin's. As soon as I told them that, that's when they discovered it had come back. And then it came back again in 2018. This particular type of lymphoma, it might never come back, but if it comes back once, then it tends to come back a lot. So I was surprised when it came back a third time, but my doctor wasn't.
0: Safe to say, Rapkin is somewhat of an expert when it comes to being a cancer patient, and she's willing to share everything she's learned. Her book, Cancer Sucks, But You'll Get Through It, is a complete guide from detection to remission and beyond. Rapkin says spreading this knowledge is important because she knows how one wrong decision can derail your entire care plan.
4: I was in such a fog, I just did what anyone told me the first time around. But I got smarter during that process. And by the time I was done with that process, I had had this wonderful realization that I'm not powerless. I'm not supposed to just do what everyone tells me. I was actually named CEO of a major health concern, which is mine. And so I started learning how to be a good CEO. And that really helped me during my second time. And it helped me even more during my third time. To be honest with you, it was only because of that.

0: that I was able to avoid a surgical procedure that was not necessary, had nothing to do with my cancer, and would have forced me to delay chemo by maybe a year. That could have cost me my life.
1: During a hospital stay, Rapkin had been woken up early by a urologist who was insisting that she needed kidney surgery. It was a shock since she was there for her cancer, not a kidney issue. But this doctor was in a hurry and needed Rapkin to choose which surgery she preferred instead of taking time to consult her oncologist.
0: She was so insistent and she looked very official in her coat. And I was like still blurry-eyed wearing this hospital gown made of nothing. And I kept saying like to myself, I said, be strong, Michelle. You're the CEO. You don't have to say yes. Say what you need to say. And I had to really, it was the first time in my life I ever like heard myself urging me to do something. And that choice to get my oncologist's opinion, which she did not want to wait for, she said, this is about kidneys, that impacted my whole future.
1: In the end, Rapkin's oncologist told her to wait on the surgery until after she started chemotherapy to see if the issue would resolve itself. She later found out that the option she was almost pushed into would have delayed her chemotherapy for a year. Rapkin says this experience of standing up for herself and being her best advocate was a huge mental shift.
0: I have the most to gain and the most to lose. So I need to make the best decision I can make at the moment, whether it's that it's time for my friend to leave or that I'm not really comfortable with this procedure. Could you explain more to me about why we need to do this and what the options are?
1: And just like Rapkin, hundreds of thousands of other people are going through the same experience. But in the process of trying to figure out their cancer diagnosis and treatment options, they're often blindsided by the challenges no one warned them about. For example, Rapkin was shocked to learn that scheduling a dentist appointment was a high priority before she started chemo.
0: Doctors are busy getting you better from cancer, so they're not thinking about these things. Dentists aren't going to tell all of their patients, if you ever have cancer, come first. But once you're in chemo, you cannot afford to have your gums prodded and poked and start bleeding because of germs. If you get sick during chemo, you have to stop the chemo because your immune system is so weak. And so you're supposed to go get a thorough tooth cleaning before you go to start chemo so that if you have cavities, you get them filled, whatever. Because once you start chemo, it's going to be a year before you can go to the dentist.
1: Other tips like don't use commercial mouthwash and drink extra water during chemo sessions are secrets unless you're a veteran cancer patient. And even well-known stuff like hair loss comes with its own surprises. Thankfully, Rapkin's friend Abby was able to ease her mind about a common worry.
0: She said to me, you know, Michelle, your hair's going to fall out about 10 days and not long after, you're going to get scared that you're getting sick because your nose is going to start running uncontrollably. And you're going to think you have a cold, have to stop chemo, go to the doctor. I'm here to tell you that when you lose your hair, you lose all the hair in your body, including the hair inside your nose, which is to filter normal sinus drops that come down from your sinus. So she said, so when your nose starts running, don't worry, just carry Kleenex.
1: That was the final conversation that pushed Rapkin to go public with the insider tips and tricks of being a cancer patient. Newbies probably don't know the credible websites to research their new diagnosis or what types of doctors will make up their care team or that wigs are a tax write-off. And just like how Rapkin documented all of this, she urges patients to follow her lead and take note of every part of their journey, literally.
0: It is a lot of work. And that's actually one of the reasons that, you know, if you have a partner or a close friend or someone who you can delegate a lot of that work to, that's a great thing. Not always possible, but one thing that was not a lot of work that was probably one of the most valuable tools was just my little physical notebook that I just kept with me and I kept on my bedside at night. And I wrote down everything. I wrote down websites, phone numbers, questions. I had a running list of questions for different doctors.
1: She'd track her daily symptoms and always know that this little notebook had all the information. For more important documents like medical records and insurance bills, she'd organize them in boxes. But since that kind of effort isn't always going to be possible, Rapkin figured out a solution that kept her records on track, even on her off days.
0: I would just stick any piece of paper in a box if I wasn't feeling well and go through the box later. Just put everything in one place because really, this is a long journey. And so

0: you are going to have to refer back to things, whether it's for reimbursements or information or deductions or all kinds of things.
1: But having to keep track of your bills, treatment plans, and insurance claims on top of dealing with a life-threatening illness can seem impossible at times. Some days it may feel like you're doing everything in your power just to keep your head above water. No matter how on top of things you are, cancer is scary. It can be hard to stop your mind from wandering down dark paths. But Rapkin says you don't have to mask these very valid feelings with fake optimism.
0: I can be a worrier too. And there's plenty to worry about when you're going through cancer. And finally, I was getting so overwhelmed with fear that it occurred to me, I'm just like wasting time and energy and I'm feeling worse and worse every moment. What can I do today that is going to be useful in addressing this anxiety? Something concrete. What phone call can I make? What note can I write? Whatever. And then do it, I told myself. And then let's meet again at 9 o'clock tomorrow morning and have a worry appointment. So for the rest of the day, once you've done the things that you can do, if a worry creeps up, table it for your 9 o'clock appointment the next morning. And does it work always? No, but you'd be surprised how much it does work.
1: Giving herself a 10-minute window the next morning to address her fears and anxiety allowed Rapkin to honor her emotions without feeling like they were burying her alive. Though 3 cancer diagnoses are no one's idea of a good time, Rapkin grew smarter and stronger with each one. She realized the value of choosing to put herself first, a decision that extended to how she viewed her doctors. It can be easy to accept that doctors are always right, especially when the topic is so far out of our own expertise. But Rapkin argues at the end of the day, doctors work for you. You need to make sure that your best interests, both mentally and physically, are the main priorities.
0: I say early on, when you're interviewing oncologists, ask yourself, does that oncologist treat me the way I expect him or her to treat her spouse or parent? Sometimes people can be so into their own issues, even doctors who have an appointment with you, that you get sort of shoved off to the side. And yes, they know what they're doing and they're probably going to do a good job, but you know, you walk out of that appointment feeling defeated.
1: Rapkin's book isn't just a guide on how to maneuver a cancer diagnosis. It's a tool to help patients build the confidence and knowledge to be their own best advocate in any situation. Cancer Sucks, But You'll Get Through It is available now wherever books are sold. You can find more information about Michelle Rapkin and all of our guests on our website, radiohealthjournal.org. 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Our executive producer is Amira Zaveri. I'm Elizabeth Westfield.
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2: Many of us have experienced restless nights. Those times where you can't fall asleep no matter how many sheep you count. The National Heart, Lung, and Blood Institute estimates that up to 70 million Americans have chronic sleep disorders. So with so many of us trying to chase a good night's rest, it's no surprise that more out-of-the-box ideas have been popping up on social media. One viral solution is called a Sleepy Girl Mocktail. It's a drink that combines tart cherry juice and magnesium powder. But Dr. Devin Smith says it may not be the holy grail influencers say it is.
7: I think people get pretty desperate when they're having trouble sleeping.

0: And so it's, you know, people are looking for answers and quick fixes and ways to improve their sleep in a very simple way. And oftentimes this leads to people trying all sorts of rituals. So usually by the time I see someone in that clinic, they've tried everything. You know, they've tried all the drinks, all the supplements, all the pillows, all the lights, all the sounds, you know, like everything they can think of. And those things just aren't supported in an insomnia treatment. So it's really going to take something probably different than cherry juice and magnesium to get to sleep if you're having insomnia.
1: Smith is a clinical psychologist specializing in sleep medicine at National Jewish Health. The American Medical Association estimates that around 30 million Americans struggle with either acute or chronic insomnia at any given time. Though it's a common sleep disorder, insomnia can severely affect your quality of life. Which is why, as Smith mentioned, many people try to fall asleep by any means necessary. However, the claims about magnesium weren't pulled out of thin air. Some studies have shown promising results, but others don't show any added benefit. Smith says these conflicting reports are the reason that it's not something the American Academy of Sleep Medicine recommends as a supplement.
0: So it's not that it's found to be harmful or there's concerns about risks. It's more that we don't have data to support that it's going to be helpful to sleep. The very limited amount of data that we do have suggests that it's probably most helpful for something called restless leg syndrome. So this is where people experience discomfort in their legs at night. So it can kind of manifest as an urge to move the legs or like a restless, tingly sensation in their legs at night. And so magnesium might be helpful to alleviate some of those symptoms. But in terms of, you know, promoting sleep onset or sleep maintenance, so kind of falling asleep and staying asleep, the data just isn't there to support magnesium as a supplement.
1: And just like magnesium, light is another factor that's been making mainstream news. It's well known that the blue light emitted from digital screens can mess with our sleep schedule. So limiting that exposure at night can be really helpful. But if you've been seeing promotions for red or orange lights at night to help regulate your circadian clock, Smith says we just don't have enough data yet to know for sure how true these claims are. And while there's something to be said for placebo effects, she warns to not spend too much money on a device that doesn't have a ton of information supporting it. And though this all focuses on nighttime light exposure, Smith says a much more important focus is how much light we're getting in the morning.
0: I think oftentimes that gets missed in recommendations. So our circadian clock, our internal circadian rhythm, which regulates the timing of sleep and wakefulness, that's really set by morning light. And so getting a dose of light around the same time every morning is maybe even more important than getting no light at night. Sunlight is the best. You know, if you can go outside and get about 30 minutes of that bright light first thing in the morning, great. But a lot of us don't have that ability. It's either still dark out when they wake up or we're rushing around to get ready and go to work. So we don't have that time. So you can buy bright light lamps. You know, if you search for sad lights, that's usually how you can find them because they're also used for seasonal affective disorder. The goal is just to find one that's 10,000 lux or higher. And that can actually mimic the importance of the sunlight that we get in the morning.
1: This feeds into Smith's biggest tip for getting good sleep, which is having a routine.
0: Some research calls it a buffer zone. So, you know, a period of 30 to 60 minutes before bed where you're doing similar things every night. And so your body can start to train itself to know that bedtime is coming and increase that sleep drive.
1: However, Smith is quick to mention that having a routine isn't the same thing as a superstition. Being very strict and doing the exact same thing every night can end up causing you more harm.
0: So if one little thing goes off, you know, or not according to plan, then all of a sudden we're in our minds and we're panicked about not being able to sleep. And so I think the ritual is helpful in moderation. Opening a book, listening to a podcast. I have some people that like to do like an adult coloring book, you know, something that's engaging enough that you're not sitting there dreading that bedtime is coming, but not so stimulating that you're going to stay up all night. And so doing something low key, it doesn't have to be the exact same thing every night. So switching it up every now and then a little bit can be helpful, I think, as well. And then really reserving the bed for sleep. Like that's my number one recommendation. If you're not doing these things in bed right now, why create a pattern that might hurt you down the line? So I would really just preserve the bed for sleep. Sleep and sex are the two things that you can do in bed. Everything else should be outside of the bed.
1: Even some thoughts require you to leave the room. Smith says that if you're feeling anxious or worried or stressed, get out of the bed so that you don't create an association of those feelings with the place meant for relaxation. Unfortunately, that's often easier said than done. It can be difficult to not worry, especially when you have to get up early. But Smith says that pressure we put on ourselves is only making falling asleep more difficult.
0: Basically, it raises your stress response. You know, the more you try to force sleep and focus on sleep in terms of making sure that everything's perfect every night so that you can be at your best the next day. That being said, I think one of the things that I work with people on is you probably aren't going to fall asleep, you know, 2 hours earlier one night because you have to wake up 2 hours earlier. And what you're going to do is you're going to get in bed and you're going to struggle and you're going to feel frustrated, especially if you have a tendency to struggle with sleep anyway.
1: So instead of trying to shift your bedtime, Smith says it's better to keep your normal routine, even if it means getting a little less sleep. It's not uncommon for people to use a sleep aid in these situations to make sure they fall asleep as quickly as possible. Cannabis has become somewhat of a popular product in this arena. A 2022 study in the Canadian Pharmacist Journal shows that it could be a potential treatment for insomnia. However, Smith says there's some quality control issues when regular consumers buy marijuana outside of a research setting.
0: The research is really complicated with sleep and THC, to be completely honest. So one of the problems in general with THC research, really with anything, but specifically in terms of sleep, is that what you get at a dispensary is so different than what's used in research. So when you look at strains of THC used in research, it's very controlled, it's very low percentages, it's quite different than what you'd get on the market. And so when you get something on the market, it hasn't really been studied.
1: Some research also suggests that though it may have short-term benefits, it's probably harmful to your sleep with continued use.
0: So there's some suggestions that it disrupts sleep stages so that it alters your sleep stages and can result in you getting lower quality sleep. There's also some indication that it might actually increase almost a rebound effect where it helps one night, but the next night it doesn't help as much because your anxiety is a little bit higher until you take the THC. And then, you know, it can lower your arousal levels, but it takes longer and longer is what one study showed. So it's just not reliably helpful. And in the clinical setting where I work with patients, I haven't seen that be the answer for anyone either.
1: Something that Smith does believe in is a sleep app called Insomnia Coach.
0: It's free. It's developed by the VA. It's actually a self-help approach to CBTI, cognitive behavioral therapy for insomnia, which is the gold standard recommended treatment for insomnia. So if you're struggling, I often recommend people check out that app because it can be a good self-help way to look at some of these strategies that have some research and might actually help you fall asleep and stay asleep a bit more.
1: You can find more information about Dr. Devin Smith and all of our guests on our website, radiohealthjournal.org. Our writer-producer is Kristen Farah. Sound designed by Jason Dickey. I'm Greg Johnson.
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12: Medical notes this week. We may finally be able to see seizures in real time. Capturing these events has continued to be a challenge for neuroscientists relying on 2D technology. However, a new study in Biomedical Optics Express revealed an imaging system that corrects image blurring caused by living tissue. In zebrafish models, the team successfully filmed a complete 3D video of a seizure. This breakthrough opens new doors for targeted treatments for epilepsy and other neurological disorders. How to give your cells the energy boost they need. Research in Cell Biomaterials demonstrates a technique that restores exhausted immune cells from older adults and cancer patients to a more youthful state. The treated cells regain their ability to multiply and aggressively attack infected or cancerous cells, providing a scalable platform to enhance vaccine efficacy and bolster immunity against age-related decline. And finally, can you turn off your chronic pain? A study in Current Biology identified opioid receptors in the brain's primary stress center that are crucial biological brakes for chronic pain. In mouse models of neuropathic pain, restoring these receptors effectively turned the localized pain signals off. Designing targeted therapies for these specific receptors could offer powerful relief without the risks of traditional opioid medications. And that's Medical Notes this week. I'm Mayan Vasta Betancourt.
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1: I don't know about you, but I love living in Northern Colorado. We're getting noticed on a nationwide scale. 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
1: While we may find more than a few indoor pickleball facilities in the area, finding an indoor tennis center isn't as easy, but one is coming to Greeley, it looks like. There used to be indoor tennis at Workout West in Greeley, but they closed that part of the facility down in 2019. Going on right now, they are working on it. They're moving forward. There's a project going on to bring an indoor tennis center to Greeley. Racket Center Greeley is going to be called. I don't currently play tennis, but this place looks like it's going to be awesome. I may take it up. Check it out now. On the app.
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K99. Good morning and happy Sunday. I'm Tara Holly. All right, how you doing today so far? Glad to be coming along. We got some John Party and Jelly Roll headed your way. And now it's Love and Life again. Ella Langley.

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0: K99. All right, I have a weekend confession. Okay, it's Sunday. Let's do this. Hi, Tara Holly. Just heard from Lainey Wilson. All right, so is there anything that you enjoy doing when you're by yourself that, I mean, nothing like, just something that's quirky or that you wouldn't necessarily broadcast to the world or even your friends? I have one. So for me, if I feel a little bit sad or happy, honestly, or I just need to get away for a minute, I like to go get like some tacos and find a parking lot and like just sit there and eat in my car. I don't know what it is. It's like a little sanctuary. And it's even better if there's like some nature nearby that I can watch. But that's not necessarily something that I just announced to everybody, hey, I'm going to leave and go eat alone in my car in a random parking lot somewhere. Anyway, do you have anything like that? Join us for our weekend confession. Something you like to do when you're by yourself that you don't necessarily broadcast to the world. You know. All right, hit me with it inside the app.
1: 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To everyone who...
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1: Have you ever been to a restaurant that just sticks with you? 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As you already know, we have one of those restaurants right here in Colorado, and it's none other than Casa Bonita. And Casa Bonita has ranked on Yelp's most outrageous restaurants in the United States, coming in at number 10. 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

K99. Hello, Tara Holly here. If you just joined us, welcome. Good timing, too, because we got a whole bunch of country on the way back to back to back. Morgan Wallen, Chase Matthew, headed your way. Right now, it's Blake Shelton.

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Northern Colorado's new country, K99. Hello, Tara Along, and look at here. We got some Jason Aldean and Shaboozy coming up in just a few. Right now, Sam Hunt.

K99. All right, so not to rush through the weekend because we got a lot left to enjoy, but don't forget that tomorrow the codes are back and you qualify to win $25,000 with our cash grab. 25K, baby. You could do a lot of good with that. What would you do with it? Let me know inside the app. We can get the details. Just know the next code coming right around 8:20 tomorrow.

0: Northern Colorado's new country, K99. All right, what are we doing for lunch? May I suggest tacos? And why? Well, because it's National Taco Day. Hi, Tara Holly. Just heard from Zach John King. I don't usually talk about all of these random holidays that pop up, but some of them deserve, you know, an honorable mention at least, because I don't know about you, but tacos are my second favorite food in the whole wide world, next to enchiladas. See a trend? Anywho, but it seems like tacos are filled with just about anything these days. And you've got some folks that are like, a taco can't have that in it. Other people are like, it doesn't matter. If it's in any kind of a tortilla, corn or flour, it constitutes a taco. But what about you? Hard shell versus soft shell? Breakfast tacos versus regular tacos? What about the stuff that goes in it? And most importantly, how many tacos constitutes a reasonable Sunday brunch situation? Asking for a friend. Let me know. Inside the app.
1: K99. To everyone who believes in magic.
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0: 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Happy Sunday to you. I'm Tara Holly. Hey.
1: Hey, this is Kim. How are you?
0: I'm doing great, Kim. Thank you for reaching out and for taking us along. Here's Luke Combs. 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

Northern Colorado's new country, K99. Hey, hey, Tara Holly, how's it going? All right, we got a whole bunch of country music on the way. Just a big old stack of it. Morgan Wallen and Chris Stapleton headed your way. And now, of course, this guy here. Do you know that before he became a country star, he played quarterback at Jacksonville State University in Alabama? Sure did. Riley Green.

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1: Well, good afternoon, Tara here, and it's a pleasure to be with you today. Hang on for some Toby Keith, John Morgan, coming up here in your musical forecast. Right now, Cody Johnson.

K99. All right, the $25,000 cash grab. Let's get you qualified to win that money. Do you hear me? Think about what you could do with that. An emergency fund, that'd be nice. Just go into the grocery store and not sweating it for a little bit. Or maybe paying off something like a house, or at least saving for a down payment on one. What would you do with it? Those codes are back tomorrow getting you qualified. Toby Keith. We got

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0: Colorado's new country, K99. Well, that was Luke Combs and Rethink Some Things. I'm Tara Holly. How do you do? All right, October 4th at 10:04. I had somebody say 10:04 to me just the other day. I asked them to do something. They were like, 10:04. And I was like, oh, yeah. That's tied to like CB radio phrasing, isn't it? I mean, some of you are too young to remember any of those kinds of things. But it just got me thinking about some old school phrases that maybe we still use. I haven't said 10:04 in a while, but I probably will. Well, I just did a few times. But stuff like, I don't know, Roger that, or over and out, or I don't know, call me on the landline. Do you still have a landline? I'm thinking about getting one. Anywho, what is an old school phrase that you still use? All right, can't wait to hear from you inside the app. Hang on for Keith Urban and Kenny Chesney. They are coming up in just a few.
1: 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To everyone who believes in magic.
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He recently said that he would absolutely be open to finding love again. 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
1: How you doing, Tara Along? You've heard that Jason Aldean has a new clothing and gear line, yeah? 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And, yeah, this looks pretty good. 10 Stone Official. 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
1: Hi, Dave Jensen. You know, Northern Colorado has a lot of great dive bars. 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One dive bar that I have not been in, I don't know why, is in downtown Fort Collins. It's the High Point. It's been the High Point for about 10 years. This building dates back, though, to 1914 when it was a bank. It was a bank for a little while, then the bank got bought out and closed down, and it's become businesses after businesses, mostly bars. They've converted the vault of the bank into a game room. They've got a great patio out back. I have got to go over to High Point. Plus, High Point is related to another great dive bar in downtown Fort Collins. Get that full story on the app.
0: 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Around here, we get to jump on the fun early. Hit that happy hour. 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

Northern Colorado's new country, K99. Good afternoon, Tara here. And, you know, Ellen Langley's been doing a whole lot of duets with folks. And I love them all. What do you think about this one? Coe Wenzel and Ella Langley. This one's called Jaded.

0: look, moving on. K99. Good afternoon. I'm Tara Holly. Who is this?
1: My name is Dennis.
0: Well, hello, Dennis. Thank you for taking us along today, my friend.
1: I'll just be all day long.
0: Oh, thank you so much. Well, hang on, Dennis and everybody, because we got some Stella Lefty and Morgan Wallen on the way right now.

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1: So did y'all hear? Apparently, we are spending too much time with AI. And some of us are starting to talk like it and write like it, even when we don't intend to. Hello, I'm Tara Holly. That was Lauren Elena with Chase Matthew and All My Exes. So the Wall Street Journal put out an article saying that some people have been catching themselves lately using what has been termed AI speak. Mm-hmm. In actual conversations, like talking to friends, family, and coworkers, and even at work, they're noticing that when they're doing the presentations, they feel like they're starting to sound more like AI or write more like AI. Even emails that they write to coworkers. In fact, there was this one man in the Wall Street Journal article that said, "Even though AI didn't write my email, I go back through and make sure that I've humanized it a little bit," because people are like, "Oh, AI wrote that," or whatever. You know, and it's a great tool. A lot of folks use it. It can save us a lot of time. But he's like, "I can't use M dashes anymore. And I may even put in a misspelled word just to make it seem more human." Have you found yourself doing anything like this? AI speak. Yeah. Let's talk about it if you want inside the app.
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1: Tara here, a little Sunday miracle I want to share with you. So last night I was washing the dishes and I was organizing my storage drawer where you keep the Tupperware and such. Would you believe I was able to locate every single top that went with every single container? I was like, what? 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

0: 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Happy Sunday, Tara Holly. All right, got Jordan Davis with Luke Bryan here. It's By Dirt.
1: A few days before he turned 80, he was sitting out back in a rocker. He said, "What you been up to lately?"

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Tara with you. 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It's Little Big Town.

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0: Northern Colorado's new country, K99. Tell me one little thing that has made your weekend better, at least so far. Hi, I'm Tara. I just heard from Luke Bryan. You know what? Weekends don't necessarily have to have some huge epic event, although those are cool. It might just be having a good meal with some friends that you haven't seen in a while, a really funny conversation. Seriously, laughter is like premium life moment for me. Do you know what I mean? Just laughing so hard your stomach hurts, that kind of thing. Or maybe your dog doing something ridiculous and maybe you caught it on video and then your video went viral, or, you know, if you're into that kind of thing. But just a little something, could be a huge something. I just want to know one little thing that has made your weekend better. Or maybe something that you did that made someone else's weekend better. Hit me with it and inside the app. Can't wait to hear from you.
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I'm just curious if you saw where Ella Langley's song Choosin' Texas was humorously referenced on Saturday Night Live. Not yesterday. I think it was a week before, during the weekend update, you know, with Michael Che, that guy. Anyway, get caught up inside the app. Here she is with Morgan Wallen.

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K99. All right, much love to you. Tara, headed out. Talk to you sometime. Enjoy the rest of your Sunday and get ready to enjoy the perfect Sunday soundtrack, continuing with John Party and Jason Aldean. But first, Lainey Wilson with John Mayer. Bye.

K99. Just after 3 o'clock, good afternoon. It's Clay Moden. Some great country music this hour for your Sunday afternoon, including Luke Combs and Morgan Wallen. But right now, Lee Bryce, here comes Hard to Love.

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1: Back again tomorrow with a $25,000 cash grab. Someone's going to win 25 grand this fall. Why not you? First shot to win after 8 o'clock tomorrow morning. Here comes Morgan Wallen.

0: Say so. K99. Dan and Shay with Say So. It's Clay Moden. Great to be with you this Sunday afternoon. Already the fourth day of October. Are you decorating, getting ready for Halloween? Was looking at Travel and Tour World magazine recently, and the best places to be on Halloween. Ireland actually has some massive Halloween festivals, but here in the States, Salem, Massachusetts, that is the place to be. Of course, all the witchcraft. We were there not long ago. We took the kids, and my four-year-old at the time saw one of the characters walking around in Salem, and he said, "Are you a witch?" And all she told him was, "Do you think I am?" And that was it. That was it. And he was done. I still don't know if she was a witch or not, actually. I was kind of wondering myself. Enjoy your weekend. Thanks for letting us be a part of Sunday afternoon. If you are decorating or just relaxing today, John Morgan is coming up and Russell Dickerson's new hit.
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1: Carrie Underwood is back for her 14th consecutive season of Sunday Night Football. And tonight, the Lions and the Panthers. Lions are 2-1. Panthers are 1-2. Should be an interesting game tonight. Here's New Country from Russell Dickerson.

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1: Am I the only one that when October 4th rolls around, I think about back in the day when I had a CB radio in my truck? 10-4. 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It's October 4th. 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
1: 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Riley Green is coming up in just a few minutes. 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
1: Charles Kelly of Lady A has revealed his cancer diagnosis, and we're thinking about him this weekend. 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
1: Riley Green, think as you're drunk. I'm Clay Moden. Riley's got a big tour coming up next year, but if you look at the dates, he's got like a couple of Friday and Saturdays where he's not on the road officially yet, which makes us wonder, is he part of another tour somewhere? Like, if you're on the road Thursday and Sunday, Friday and Saturday are open. What do you got going on, Riley? Maybe there's something else. Maybe he's going to partner with another star for a big tour. Who knows? That's just speculation at this point. But if you want to see exactly where Riley's going to be, check out our website or tasteofcountry.com. He is just about everywhere next year. Hang on for Graylin James and Morgan Wallen.
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2: And we're live here outside the Perez family home just waiting for the... And there they go. Almost on time this morning. Mom is coming out the front door strong with a double arm kid carry. Looks like dad has the bags. Daughter is bringing up the rear. Oh, but the diaper bag wasn't closed. Diapers and toys are everywhere. Ooh, but mom has just nailed the perfect car seat buckle for the toddler. And now the eldest daughter, who looks to be about 9 or 10, has secured herself in the booster seat. Dad zips the bag closed, and they're off. 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

K99. There goes new country from Luke Combs. Rethink some things. It's Clay from one Luke to another. Combs to Brian. Here's Drunk on You.

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K-99. Just after 5, it's Clay Moden. Are you getting ready for dinner tonight? Maybe relaxing after work today? Some of you might have to work on a Sunday. Thanks for letting us be a part of it. Here's Jelly Roll.

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1: What would you do with $25,000? You better start thinking about that. It could happen. The cash grab is back tomorrow. We're not done yet. In fact, you've got a great opportunity to win 25 grand tomorrow just after 8. Here's Kane Brown.

0: K99.
1: Jaded from Co Wetzel and Ella Langley. Good afternoon. It's Clay Moden. I realize it's only October 4th, but I was reading this article about when you should send out those holiday packages this year. You might want to circle these dates. I know it's super early, but look, it's already October 4th. It's going pretty quick here. And expect it to be a little more expensive when you send those packages this fall and this holiday season. They say that Hanukkah is a little earlier. It's December 4th through 12th. So if you're planning on sending packages for that, you want to do that nice and early this year. And if you're trying to get it there for Christmas, December 17th is the cutoff, no matter where you're sending it. So keep that in mind. If you're going to be sending things out this year, you might want to start a little bit earlier. I know, I don't want to be that guy. It's not even Halloween, but kind of an interesting perspective if you're planning on the holidays this year. Morgan Wallen is coming up, his great new hit, and Hudson Westbrook.
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Morgan Wallen's been doing a little teasing online. Is it new music? Is it a tour? Is it both for 2027? We'll find out together hopefully soon. Here's Morgan with Ben by Now. 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
1: Just found out it is National Vodka Day. There's a day for everything, and if you're having a couple drinks tonight, happy National Vodka Day. I can't do it. You know how it goes. One bad experience, and that's it. So I'll pass on that one. I'll take a cold beer, though. Here's Hudson Westbrook.

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1: Have you always wanted to maybe open up a bakery, but the idea was just a little too overwhelming, finding a place, renting a place? 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